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2: Fox News, I'm Tom Rigotti. Pope Leo XIV has had surgery to remove part of his lung, Fox's Jessica Rosenthal reports.
3: The procedure was planned after doctors detected lung cancer. He was in the operating room for 3 hours at Rome's Gemelli Hospital, and surgery itself lasted 90 minutes. The Vatican statement says there were no complications. The Pope woke up and was returned to his room.
2: No official word on a treatment plan or prognosis. CVS Pharmacy settles a federal lawsuit over opioid prescriptions, agreeing to pay $300 million. Fox's Lisa Brady reports.
4: The company was accused of helping to fuel the nation's deadly opioid epidemic by unlawfully dispensing drugs that were not medically necessary, including large quantities of opioids based on prescriptions from so-called pill mills. The lawsuit also blames staffing levels and performance metrics for a rush to fill prescriptions without verifying legitimacy.
2: CVS says it strongly disagrees with the claims and does not admit wrongdoing. America's listening to Fox News.
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8: Thank you, Aaron. The Board of County Commissioners today moved to approve the denial of a non-farm dwelling appeal and extended an application suspension for 90 days. Their workshop, beginning at 1:30 this afternoon, began with the findings of fact

and decision regarding the appeal of a director's decision denying a non-farm dwelling on Lower River Road. The request for the dwelling was denied, and a motion approving the findings of fact and decision to deny the appeal passed unanimously 2-0 with Commissioner Colleen Martin abstaining. During board business, a board order in the matter of continuing the suspension of acceptance of applications was considered. Commissioner Ron Smith said he wanted to continue the suspension of accepting mineral exploration permits and mining leases applications or start the repeal process. The board decided on a 90-day continuation of the suspension. An ordinance will be drawn by legal counsel and a motion to amend the board order passed unanimously. A letter to be sent to Senators Ron Wyden, Jeff Merkley, Mike Crapo, and James Rich, and Congressman Cliff Bentz in support of continued secure rural schools funding was approved without objection, and the board approved the appointment of Daniel Wilson to the Property Value Appeals Board for a 2-year term. The Transit Department requested approval to sign an amended contract with BC Electronics LLC for maintenance and installation of IT equipment on their vehicles. The extension of the term to December 31st and an increased hourly rate from $100 to $125 was approved by the board unanimously. Also approved was the extension of a Square Labs Incorporated invoice in the amount of an annual payment of $31,500 with funds included in the transit budget. Grants Pass police arrested a Winco theft suspect after he had been imprisoned the day before following an attempted truck theft. Sean Gunn had entered the Terry Lane Grocer Monday with the intent to steal, according to the police report. Loss prevention called 911 at 1:51 p.m. to report he was sitting in the parking lot with a cart full of stolen merchandise valued at about $100. Staff wished to pursue theft and trespass charges, and officers arrived at the scene. Gunn ran across the parkway towards Taco Bell, then climbed on top of a moving RV to escape. He climbed down when the vehicle stopped at the light and entered the Fred Meyer parking lot and was detained shortly thereafter by police. Gunn was taken into custody for charges of first-degree criminal trespass and second-degree theft. He was lodged in jail. And Fred Meyer's loss prevention staff reported a theft suspect Monday at 3:38 p.m., leading to the man being cited by police. Dispatch was informed the suspect was detained at the Parkway store by staff by bypassing all points of sale with no intention to pay for items he'd stolen. He was being cooperative despite yelling, and the stolen merchandise worth almost $42 was recovered. Officers with the Grants Pass Police Department contacted the suspect, Gerard Hyatt, and arrested him. He was issued a criminal citation for third-degree theft and trespass from the property. And we'll have more after this word.

0: 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The key to enjoying your retirement may just be the key to your own Countryside Village apartment at 1700 Kalibnik Avenue in Grants Pass. In other news of Grants Pass in Southern Oregon, the Josephine County Sheriff's deputies lodged a woman following an incident at a property she had been trespassed from. Dispatch was notified that the complainant had purchased a property in the 5100 block of Williams Highway in a foreclosure, and she was disposing of things on that property. At the time of the call, 12:05 p.m., the previous owners were reportedly harassing the caller and would not leave her property. A man refusing to identify himself and leave the area while the female suspect was in her vehicle parked outside the gate on the property. Per the police report, she'd been trespassed from the property in September. No threats were made, and deputies arrived to trespass both suspects. Gary Miller was identified and taken into custody for driving while suspended and second-degree trespass. The vehicle was towed from the scene, and she was lodged in the adult jail before being released due to a lack of resources. Emergency crews responded to a single-vehicle rollover crash Monday in Selma. The Illinois Valley Fire District, American Medical Response, and the Josephine County Sheriff's Office were dispatched to the incident that occurred around 9:37 p.m. on the Redwood Highway at Wild Park Lane. One individual was transported for medical evaluation with non-life-threatening injuries. The vehicle was towed from the scene. The Oregon Department of Forestry Southwest Oregon District responded alongside partner agencies to an estimated half-acre grass fire along Opal Lane Monday. According to the department, multiple units arrived at the scene and crews worked to establish an aggressive initial attack to stop the fire spread. Thanks to those efforts, firefighters knocked down the blaze, which was estimated at 1 acre, by 4:40 p.m. The fire is 100% wet-lined, and crews will continue mop-up operations to extinguish remaining hot spots and secure the perimeter. The official cause of that fire is under investigation. The American Association for Women in Community Colleges at Rogue Community College is seeking donations of clean, gently used clothing for its fall clothing sale. The A Buck to Benefit Students $1 clothing sale will take place October 20th from 9 a.m. to 4 p.m. at the Redwood Campus in Grants Pass, then on the 22nd from 9 to 4 at the Riverside Campus in Medford. All are welcome to attend. Donations of clean, gently used clothing, shoes, and accessories for men, women, and children of all ages are being accepted. Items can be dropped off from 8 a.m. to 5 p.m. Monday through Thursday at all three RCC campuses, the Redwood Campus at 3345 Redwood Highway in Grants Pass, the Riverside Campus at 101 South Bartlett Street in Medford, and the Table Rock Campus at 7800 Pacifica Avenue in White City. All donations are appreciated, with an additional need for men's clothing and accessories to help expand the sales selection. The sale is hosted by the organization's volunteers, with proceeds benefiting the RCC Foundation to help fund student scholarships. And through the month of October, participating Raise Food Place and ShopSmart stores are inviting customers to round up their purchases to the next dollar to benefit the Pink Our Breast Cancer Roundup campaign. And that's the latest news of Grants Pass and Southern Oregon. 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
1: Excuse me, young man.
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1: With the sports report again, here he is, Chuck Benson.
2: Thank you, Aaron. Good afternoon, everyone. The latest OSAA coaches poll dropped this morning in the Caveman Special District Conference lands three teams out of the top 10. Sheldon is number 5, followed by Willamette in 6th, and Grants Pass is 7th. Lake Oswego still 1st, followed by Nelson, Westland, and Tualatin, respectively. The 7th-ranked Cavemen take on 6th-ranked Willamette Friday night in Willamette, and the third time Grants Pass has been involved in a top 10 matchup this season. Week 5 of the NFL season came to an end last night on Monday Night Football when Josh Allen racked up 331 yards and the Bills outlasted the L.A. Rams with the help of a blocked field goal in overtime, leading to a 37-34 win in L.A. The Bills improved to 4-1, while the Rams fall to 2-3. Amid the franchise's first 0-5 start since 2003, Chargers coach Jim Harbaugh said yesterday that he and the team's ownership group are in this fight together to turn the season around. When asked if he feels any pressure from ownership, Harbaugh said, John Spanos, Dean Spanos, Susie Spanos, the whole Spanos family hit shoulder to shoulder, and we're in this fight together. San Francisco 49ers linebacker Drew Greenlaw has been suspended for one game without pay as discipline for unsportsmanlike conduct in Sunday's win against the Seahawks. With 6:30 left in the first half of the game, Greenlaw hit Seattle quarterback Sam Darnold late and out of bounds and was then involved in a skirmish with Seahawks linebacker Ernest Jones IV. In which he headbutted Jones, who was not wearing a helmet. Thanks to a couple of big swings from William Contreras, the Milwaukee Brewers needed just a couple more wins to earn their first National League pennant and end the L.A. Dodgers championship reign. Contreras hit a tying homer in the 5th and singled home the go-ahead run in an inning later as the Brewers defeated the Dodgers 7-4 Monday in Game 2 of the National League Championship Series. Dustin May, Jojo Romero, Abner Uribe and Aaron Ashby combined to retire the last 15 Dodger batters in a row in order to give Milwaukee a 2-0 lead over the two-time defending World Series champions in this best-of-seven series, which heads to L.A. for Game 3 Wednesday at 5 o'clock. The Brewers lead that series 2-0. Dodgers plan to gauge whether superstar Shohei Ohtani's lingering injuries warrant him sitting out Game 3 of the National League Series, but will continue playing him if he deems himself healthy. Ohtani went 0-for-4 with two strikeouts in that 7-4 loss to the Brewers in Game 2 Monday night that put the Dodgers in that 2-0 hole in that best-of-seven series. Cleveland Guardians used small ball, the long ball, and played solid all-around baseball, winning in the postseason. Nathaniel Lowe snapped an 8-inning tie with a 2-run single after Chase Delonte and Patrick Bailey homered off Drew Rasmussen, and the Guardians rallied past the Tampa Bay Rays 7-3 in Game 1 of the American League Championship Series last night. After losing the first two games at home to the White Sox in their American League Division Series, Cleveland won 4 straight in the postseason for the first time since winning their first 6 playoff games in 2016 on the way to the World Series. Game 2 is underway in Tampa Bay. First pitch flew at 5 o'clock. The Seattle Kraken are off to a 4-2 start and are playing in Philadelphia right now. That puck dropped at 4 o'clock this afternoon against the winless Flyers. That's sports news. I'm Chuck Benson reporting here on KAJO 99.7 FM, 1270 on the AM band and streamed at KAJO.com.
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You Make My Dreams Come True. There's Daryl Hall and John Oates as we're playing favorites. More music, more variety on this Tuesday early evening. Benny and the Jets, Elton John here on KJO. Hey!

0: The Police from 81. Every little thing she does is magic. 99.7. K-Jo with the best music variety here in Grass Pass. And Alex in the morning. Wake up here. Get all the news and info up to date always. The Wacky Tracky, that gives you a chance to win tomorrow morning, 8:50. 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

0: There's Pink, you know, Alicia Moore, better known as Pink. Who knew? 99.7, 1270, KJO. Aaron with you again. Of course, I'll be here after 10 in the morning tomorrow. And in the meantime, yeah, enjoy your Tuesday evening.
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2: Fox News, I'm Tom Graham. President Trump holding a rally in Wasilla, Alaska today ahead of next month's midterm, stumping on behalf of Republican Senate candidate Dan Sullivan. He's locked in a close race with Democrat Mary Pattola. Now, today's trip comes after President Trump campaigned in Ohio yesterday, promoting GOP Senate candidate John Houston.
3: He's going to be a great senator.
2: Now, former President Barack Obama, meantime, will rally on behalf of Democrats in Ohio next week as the midterm races heat up.
4: Former President Barack Obama will campaign for Ohio Democratic U.S. Senate nominee, former Senator Sherrod Brown, in Cleveland on October 24th.
5: Sherrod Brown has always fought for working people.
4: The former president saying in an online video, Brown worked to protect Ohio jobs. He'll also rally support for Democratic gubernatorial nominee Amy Acton.
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2: Fox News, I'm Tom Rigotti. The Pope has had surgery to remove part of his lung. Fox's Jessica Rosenthal has more.
3: The Vatican says Pope Leo XIV had the lower lobe of his right lung removed with video-assisted technique, which is a minimally invasive way to perform surgery in one's chest cavity. The procedure was planned after doctors detected lung cancer.
2: The Vatican says Leo is expected to be hospitalized for at least a week. Republicans are working to defend a historically red Senate seat in Texas, with Vice President J.D. Vance campaigning there for GOP candidate and State Attorney General Ken Paxton. Fox's Brooke Taylor reports.
4: Vance's visit comes as Paxton faces a new controversy. The Wall Street Journal obtaining video reporting Paxton attended a 2024 New Year's Eve party in Dubai with two men who had already been indicted in the U.S. on federal health care fraud charges.
2: Paxton is running against Democrat James Tallarico. 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
2: Fox News, I'm Ted Linder. 3 weeks to go till the midterm elections. President Trump rallying for Republican incumbent Senator Dan Sullivan in Wasilla, Alaska, telling supporters he's delivering for their state and his agenda.
3: Dan stood with me in the Oval Office as we announced a historic federal project to finally build the 800-mile-long Alaska LNG pipeline.
2: The president calling the pipeline project the largest energy infrastructure project in the history of Alaska. Senator Sullivan facing former Democrat Congresswoman Mary Peltola in November. Pope Leo XIV has had surgery to remove part of his lung.
4: The procedure was planned after doctors detected lung cancer. He was in the operating room for 3 hours at Rome's Gemelli Hospital, and surgery itself lasted 90 minutes. The Vatican statement says there were no complications. The Pope woke up and was returned to his room.
2: Fox's Jessica Rosenthal. 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
2: News. I'm Sue Guzman. President Trump with a rally in Wasilla, Alaska Tuesday in support of Republican Senator Dan Sullivan, touting a soon-to-be-built natural gas pipeline.
3: The gigantic project that we just created for Alaska will create over 13,000 jobs for you and save the typical Alaska household more than $2,000 a year on your energy bills, and it's going to end up actually being much higher than that. Think of that.
2: Sullivan running against Mary Peltola. Pope Leo XIV recovering after undergoing surgery to remove part of his lung.
4: The procedure was planned after doctors detected lung cancer. He was in the operating room for 3 hours at Rome's Gemelli Hospital, and surgery itself lasted 90 minutes.
2: Fox's Jessica Rosenthal telling us that his diagnosis was cancer. 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
2: News. I'm Ted Lindner. Pope Leo XIV has had surgery to remove part of his lung.
3: The procedure was planned after doctors detected lung cancer. He was in the operating room for 3 hours at Rome's Gemelli Hospital, and surgery itself lasted 90 minutes. The Vatican statement says there were no complications. The Pope woke up and was returned to his room.
2: Fox's Jessica Rosenthal. 3 weeks to go till the midterms. President Trump rallying for Republican incumbent Senator Dan Sullivan in Wasilla, Alaska.
4: Dan stood with me in the Oval Office as we announced a historic federal project to finally build the 800-mile-long Alaska LNG pipeline.
2: Senator Sullivan faces former Democratic Congresswoman Mary Peltier.

0: Coca-Cola in November. And the Tampa Bay Rays evening up their ALCS series with the Cleveland Guardians, one game apiece after they win 3-1 on Tuesday night in Game 2. 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
2: Fox News, I'm Sue Guzman. The Vatican announcing Pope Leo has cancer. It was confirmed Tuesday during surgery to remove a nodule on his lung.
3: The Vatican says Pope Leo XIV had the lower lobe of his right lung removed with video-assisted technique, which is a minimally invasive way to perform surgery in one's chest cavity. The procedure was planned after doctors detected lung cancer.
2: Fox's Jessica Rosenthal, Vice President J.D. Vance campaigning in Tyler, Texas Tuesday for GOP candidate and State Attorney General Ken Paxton. Race for U.S. Senate. Fox's Brooke Taylor reports.
4: Vance's visit comes as Paxton faces a new controversy. The Wall Street Journal obtaining video reporting Paxton attended a 2024 New Year's Eve party in Dubai with two men who had already been indicted in the U.S. on federal health care fraud charges.
2: Paxton running against Democrat James Tallarico. 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
2: News. I'm Ted Lindner. With 3 weeks to go till the midterms, President Trump rallying for Republican incumbent Senator Dan Sullivan in Wasilla, Alaska, saying he's delivering for their state and his agenda.
3: Dan stood with me in the Oval Office as we announced a historic federal project to finally build the 800-mile-long Alaska LNG pipeline.
2: Senator Sullivan faces former Democrat Congresswoman Mary Peltola in November. The Tampa Bay Rays even up their series with the Cleveland Guardians at a game apiece, winning game 2 Tuesday night over the Cleveland Guardians in Tampa 3-1. And Pope Leo's been diagnosed with cancer in his lung. This is coming from the Vatican after surgery Tuesday to remove a lung nodule at Rome's Gemelli Hospital. In the statement, the Vatican said the lower lobe of the pontiff's right lung was removed. The Vatican says he is expected to be hospitalized for at least a week. 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
2: News. I'm Sue Guzman. The Vatican announcing Pope Leo has lung cancer. The diagnosis confirmed during surgery to remove a nodule.
3: The Vatican says Pope Leo XIV had the lower lobe of his right lung removed with video-assisted technique, which is a minimally invasive way to perform surgery in one's chest cavity. The procedure was planned after doctors detected lung cancer.
2: Fox's Jessica Rosenthal. The Vatican says he had a quiet night. U.S. Ambassador to Greece Kimberly Guilfoyle resigning amid allegations she used her position to sell political influence.
4: Guilfoyle says these allegations are false, and I intend to vigorously defend my name, my reputation, and my integrity. Guilfoyle, a former Fox News host, was once engaged to Donald Trump Jr. for nearly 4 years.
2: Fox's Peter Ducey, the death toll rising to 6. Hurricane Simon and Rachel remnants unleashing flooding now in Mexico. 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
2: Fox News, I'm Ted Lindner. Republicans working to defend a historically red Senate seat in Texas, with VP J.D. Vance campaigning for GOP candidate and State Attorney General Ken Paxton. 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
3: Vance

0: Hamas's visit comes as Paxton faces a new controversy. The Wall Street Journal obtaining video reporting Paxton attended a 2024 New Year's Eve party in Dubai with two men who had already been indicted in the U.S. on federal health care fraud charges.
1: Paxton running against Democrat James Tallarico. Pope Leo's been diagnosed with cancer in his lung. It's coming from the Vatican after surgery Tuesday to remove a lung nodule at Rome's Gemelli Hospital. The Vatican said he's expected to be hospitalized for at least a week. And the Tampa Bay Rays even up their series with the Cleveland Guardians at a game apiece, winning game two on Tuesday night over the Guardians in Tampa, 3-1. 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
2: Fox News, I'm Ted Lindner. Republicans working to defend a historically red Senate seat in Texas, with VP J.D. Vance campaigning for GOP candidate and State Attorney General Ken Paxton. Fox's Brooke Taylor.
3: Vance's visit comes as Paxton faces a new controversy. The Wall Street Journal obtaining video reporting Paxton attended a 2024 New Year's Eve party in Dubai with two men who had already been indicted in the U.S. on federal health care fraud charges.
2: Paxton running against Democrat James Tallarico. Pope Leo's been diagnosed with cancer in his lung. It's coming from the Vatican after surgery Tuesday to remove a lung nodule at Rome's Gemelli Hospital. The Vatican said he's expected to be hospitalized for at least a week. And the Tampa Bay Rays even up their series with the Cleveland Guardians at a game apiece, winning game two on Tuesday night over the Guardians in Tampa, 3-1. 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
2: Fox News, I'm CJ Papa. President Trump delivers remarks today in Bullhead City, Arizona, then Kalispell, Montana, and last night.
3: Yet another energized President Trump rally. Republican incumbent Senator Dan Sullivan is running for re-election. But there is another little-known Dan Sullivan who is running for senator as well. Republicans tell us it's a sham campaign meant to confuse voters on the ballot and steal Republican votes. That's a claim that second Dan Sullivan denies.
2: Fox's Matt Finn traveling with the president. Democratic Senate candidate Mary Peltola says Senator Dan J. Sullivan supports the war in Iran, which has caused inflation.
4: A very small price to pay.
2: And as President Trump on Fox News at night, Pope Leo continues his recovery from lung surgery at Rome's Gemelli Hospital in Tampa, evens its American League Championship Series, beating Cleveland. 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
2: News. I'm Gian Gelosi. The Vatican says Pope Leo is resting after undergoing surgery on his lung yesterday.
3: After a concerning nodule turned out to be cancer, tests confirmed a diagnosis of lung adenocarcinoma. The Vatican says the operation was successful and there were no complications. Tests are being carried out to see if the cancer has spread. The lump was first detected during routine checks.
2: Fox's Jonathan Savage, the Vatican said the surgery was successful with no complications. President Trump campaigned for Alaska Senator Dan Sullivan, accusing Democrats of trying to confuse voters by running a candidate with the same name.
4: Republicans tell us it's a sham campaign meant to confuse voters on the ballot and steal Republican votes. That's a claim that second Dan Sullivan denies.
2: Fox's Matt Finn, America's listening to Fox News.
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2: News. I'm CJ Papa. President Trump delivers a new warning to Iran during his rally in Alaska.
3: The president said we're going to do a number on Iran, but declined to go into detail about what that means. He also spoke about the Strait of Hormuz and the ongoing U.S. naval blockade. Reuters reports that Iran is using new tactics to target vessels in the strait. The IRGC is reportedly using unarmed spotters to increase the accuracy of their attacks.
2: Fox's Trey Yinks in Tel Aviv. President Trump went with Scylla to support the incumbent Senator Dan S. Sullivan, not Democrat Mary Peltola, or the other Republican, Dan J. Sullivan.
4: They put him up to get a little confused, and actually, by mistake, he got 2.4%. That's a lot. That's too much. That could be the difference.
2: Today, the president heads from Las Vegas to Bullhead City, Arizona, then to Kalispell, Montana, for a pair of rallies. 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
5: Good morning, local news, this time brought to you by Countryside Village, your retirement destination. I'm Alex Bauer reporting. Emergency Communications of Southern Oregon successfully completed the cutover and go-live of its new public safety radio system on October 6th. According to the Jackson County Sheriff's Office, the modern digital network is now fully operational, providing enhanced radio communications between the ECSO 911 Dispatch Center and law enforcement, fire, and emergency medical services personnel in the field. For clarity, the project upgrades the radio system used by dispatchers at ECSO 911 to communicate with first responders. It has no impact on the ability of citizens to call or text 911. ECSO 911 serves as the primary public safety answering point for all of Jackson County and Crater Lake National Park. The new system's public safety radio coverage footprint includes Jackson County and parts of Josephine, Curry, Douglas, Klamath, and Siskiyou counties. The new radio system replaces a decades-old patchwork of disparate analog and digital systems.

0: with some components more than 30 years old. In other news, the Board of Commissioners yesterday moved to approve the denial of a non-farm dwelling appeal and extend an application suspension for 90 days. The workshop that began at 1:30 p.m. began with findings of fact and decision regarding the appeal of a director's decision denying a non-farm dwelling on Lower River Road. The request of the dwelling was denied, and a motion approving the findings of fact and decision to deny the appeal passed 2-0, with Commissioner Colleen Martin abstaining. During board business, a board order in the matter of continuing the suspension of acceptance of applications was considered. Commissioner Ron Smith said he wanted to continue the suspension of accepting mineral exploration permits and mining leases applications or start the repeal process. The board decided on a 90-day continuation of the suspension. An ordinance will be drawn up by legal counsel, and a motion to amend the board order, that is, passed 3-0. A letter to be sent to Senators Ron Wyden, Jeff Merkley, Mike Crapo, and James Risch, and Congressman Cliff Bence in support of continued secure rural schools funding was approved without objection, and the board approved the appointment of Daniel Wilson to the Property Value Appeals Board for a 2-year term. Emergency crews responded to a single-vehicle rollover crash Monday in Selma. The Illinois Valley Fire District, American Medical Response, and the Josephine County Sheriff's Office were dispatched to the incident that occurred around 9:37 p.m. on the Redwood Highway at Wild Park Lane. One individual was transported for medical evaluation with non-life-threatening injuries. The vehicle was towed from the scene. And we have more local news coming up after this message.
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0: Local news continues here on KJO. Grants Pass police arrested a Winco theft suspect after he had been imprisoned the day before following an attempted truck theft. Sean Gunn had entered the 231 Northeast Terry Lane grocer Monday with the intent to steal, according to the police report. Loss prevention called 911 at 1:51 p.m. to report he was sitting in the parking lot with a cart full of stolen merchandise valued at about $100. Staff wished to pursue for theft and trespass charges, and officers arrived at the scene. Gunn ran across the parkway towards Taco Bell, then climbed on top of a moving RV to escape. He climbed down when the vehicle stopped at the light, entered the Fred Meyer parking lot, and was detained shortly thereafter by police. Gunn was taken into custody for charges of first-degree criminal trespass and second-degree theft. He was lodged in the Josephine County Jail. Fred Meyer Loss Prevention staff reported a theft suspect Monday at 3:38 p.m., leading to the man being cited by police. Dispatch was informed the suspect was detained at the 1101 Grants Pass Parkway store by staff after bypassing all points of sale with no intention to pay for the items he had stolen. He was being cooperative despite yelling, and the stolen merchandise worth almost $42 was recovered. Officers with the Grants Pass Police Department contacted the suspect, Gerard Hyatt, and arrested him. He was issued a criminal citation for third-degree theft and trespassed from the property. And lastly, Josephine County Sheriff's deputies lodged a woman following an incident at a property she had been trespassed from. Dispatch was notified that the complainant had purchased a property in the 5100 block of Williams Highway in a foreclosure, and she was disposing of things on the property. At the time of the call, 12:05 p.m., the previous owners were reportedly harassing the caller and wouldn't leave her property. A man was refusing to identify himself and leave the area while the female suspect was in her vehicle, parked outside of the gate on the property. Per the police report, she had been trespassed from the property in September. No threats were made, and deputies arrived to trespass both suspects. Carrie Miller was identified and taken into custody for driving while suspended and second-degree trespass. She was lodged in jail before being released due to a lack of resources. And that is your look at

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0: And here we go with the weather brought to you by Midland Empire Insurance Agency of Oregon, LLC. It is 6:11 on this Wednesday, October 14th, about 38 degrees currently. A high of 78 coming up this afternoon with a light and variable wind, and more of that wind, a south and southwest wind, in fact. Tonight, clear skies, low of 44. 86 should be the high on Thursday, followed by 87 on Friday, both days sharing some sunny conditions, and then mostly sunny for Saturday, with a high near 74 degrees. Sunrise this morning, 7:25, and sunset tonight, 6:32. Again, as of 6:11, still about 39 degrees here in South Grants Pass. Thanks again to Midland Empire Insurance for this weather update. Sports are on the way.
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1: 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Again, I'm Alex Bauer reporting. The latest OSAA coaches poll dropped yesterday, and the Cavemen Special District Conference lands three teams in the top 10. Sheldon is number 5, followed by Willamette in 6th, and Grants Pass is 7th. Lake Oswego is still the 1st, followed by Nelson, West Lynn, and Tualatin, respectively. The 7th-ranked Cavemen take on 6th-ranked Willamette Friday night at Willamette. It's third time Grants Pass has been involved in a top 10 matchup this season. In other news, Oregon punter Bailey Ettridge was announced as the Ray Guy Award Punter of the Week by the Augusta Sports Council and the Ray Guy Award. Ettridge was terrific for the Ducks against UCLA, punting 6 times with an average of 48.17 yards per attempt, and he had 2 punts pinned inside the 20-yard line. The Australian native matched his career long with a 67-yard boot in the first quarter that pinned the Bruins at their own second-yard line. Boston Celtics guard Peyton Pritchard has agreed to a 2-year, $44.2 million contract extension, plus a mutual option in the 2029-2030 season. Pritchard, the former Oregon Duck, 2024 NBA champion, and 2025 Sixth Man of the Year, cashes in on a fully guaranteed 2-year max extension to keep him a key long-term member of the retooled Celtics. After the 6'1" guard averaged career highs in points, assists, and rebounds last season. Freddy Peralta shut down the Cleveland Guardians in a 3-1 Rays win in Tampa Bay yesterday to even the American League Championship Series at one game apiece. Game 3 will be in Cleveland tomorrow at 3 p.m. Game 3 of the National League Championship Series is in Los Angeles today at 5 p.m. The Milwaukee Brewers lead the Dodgers 2-0. The Seattle Mariners have received permission to talk to Houston Astros manager Joe Espada about their vacancy, a source confirmed yesterday. Espada's contract with the Astros runs through the end of October, and he has said that he'd like to return after winning 2 American League West titles with Houston in the past 3 seasons. And lastly, the Kraken beat the Flyers 3-2 in a shootout in Philadelphia. Seattle won their 3rd game in a row and are now 5-2. The Kraken have today off before playing in Tampa Bay tomorrow against the Lightning at 4 p.m. And that is your look at sports. Again, thanks to Grants Pass Automotive. 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
3: Hey Joe.

Grace wins. That's a good reminder from Matthew West. Getting us going this 6 o'clock hour. 38 degrees in South Grants Pass. Holding steady there for right now. And I hope you're having a happy hump day thus far. If you're still asleep, no worries. If you're needing to be getting up right now, no more hitting that snooze button. Let's get the day rolling with Phil Collins.

0: And there you go. That's Rihanna along with Mickey Echo coming at you on your variety station. It is KJO. I'm Alex Bauer. And I just want to remind you that we'll be opening our doors from 8 until 4, Monday through Friday. And during those times, well, you can stop on into our studio, drop off some non-perishable food for the Josephine County Food Bank. You can also drop off some costumes for the Grants Pass Costume Drive. We have 2 more days that you can drop those costume, either costumes or accessories, gently used or brand new. You can stop them by here. Put them in our big box that we have waiting for you. And then the distribution date will be on the 18th from 2 to 4 over at the Fruitdale Grange. Now, we also have another box here in our studio. We have a Toys for Tots box. That's right. We're getting that all started now. So when you do stop in to our studio, 888 Rogue River Highway, bring those items, food, toys, costumes, all of it will be accepted. With that in mind, it's time now for some local headlines.
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0: 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I'm Alex Bauer reporting. Emergency Communications of Southern Oregon successfully completed the cutover and go live.

0: of its new public safety radio system on October 6th. In other news, the Board of Commissioners yesterday moved to approve the denial of a non-farm dwelling appeal and extended an application suspension for 90 days. Emergency crews responded to a single vehicle rollover crash Monday in Selma. Grants Pass police arrested a Winco theft suspect after he had been imprisoned the day before following an attempted truck theft. Fred Meyer Loss Prevention staff reported a theft suspect Monday at 3:38 p.m., leading to the man being cited by police. And Josephine County Sheriff's deputies lodged a woman following an incident at a property she had been trespassed from. And that is your look at local headlines. Again, you can find these stories at kajo.com.
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There you go. Hootie and the Blowfish on KAJO. 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Now, Tears for Fears. Well,

0: 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That is Blackwater here on KJO. 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That'll be a Friday. 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
0: And I'm going to give you that code word right now. 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

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It is 38 degrees in South Grants Pass. Hoping you're having a wonderful day. It's Jason Mraz now. I'm yours on KAJO.

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2: News. I'm Tom Graham. President Trump continues to make stops in several states, stumping on behalf of Republican candidates ahead of next month's midterms.
3: The president is trying to pack as much as he can into every single day. He's waking up in Las Vegas today. He'll make remarks in Arizona before he heads up to Montana. He was in Alaska last night. He was stumping for Senator Dan Sullivan there in a very, very tight race. It is right now a toss-up, according to Fox News Power Rankings.
2: Fox's Aisha Hosni. Sullivan locked in a tight race with Democrat Senate candidate Mary Petullo. A new warning suggesting diesel fuel will be in short supply for months to come.
4: The International Energy Agency says supplies of diesel are expected to be low well into 2027. The Middle East and Russia are losing a combined 1.3 million barrels of exports a day as a result of armed conflict.
2: Fox's Jonathan Savage. 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
2: 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More than just green fire engines, they are your neighbors. I'm Alex Bauer reporting. Emergency Communications of Southern Oregon successfully completed the cutover and go-live of its new public safety radio system on October 6th. According to the Jackson County Sheriff's Office, the modern digital network is now fully operational, providing enhanced radio communications between the ECSO 911 Dispatch Center and law enforcement, fire, and emergency medical services personnel in the field. For clarity, the project upgrades the radio system used by dispatchers to communicate with first responders. It has no impact on the ability of citizens to call or text 911. ECSO 911 serves as the primary public safety answering point for all of Jackson County and Crater Lake National Park. The new system's public safety radio coverage footprint includes Jackson County and parts of Josephine, Curry, Douglas, Klamath, and Siskiyou counties. The new radio system replaces a decades-old patchwork of disparate analog and digital systems, with some components more than 30 years old. Ongoing coordination with fire and law enforcement agencies, as well as Jackson County Roads, Parks, and Animal Services, continues to ensure a smooth transition and maximize the system's capabilities. In other news, the Board of Commissioners moved yesterday to approve the denial of a non-farm dwelling appeal and extended an application suspension for 90 days. The workshop, beginning at 1:30 p.m., began with findings of fact and decision regarding the appeal of a director's decision denying a non-farm dwelling on Lower River Road. The request for the dwelling was denied, and a motion approving the findings of fact and decision to deny the appeal passed 2-0, with Commissioner Colleen Martin abstaining. During board business, a board order in the matter of continuing the suspension of acceptance of applications was considered. Commissioner Ron Smith said he wanted to continue the suspension of accepting mineral exploration permits and mining leases applications, or start the repeal process. The board decided on a 90-day continuation of the suspension. An ordinance will be drawn up by legal counsel, and a motion to amend the board order passed 3-0. A letter to be sent to Senators Ron Wyden, Jeff Merkley, Mike Crapo, and James Risch, and Congressman Cliff Bentz in support of continued secure rural schools funding was approved without objection, and the board approved the appointment of Daniel Wilson to the Property Value Appeals Board for a 2-year term. The Transit Department requested approval to sign an amended contract with BC Electronics, LLC, for maintenance and installation of IT equipment on their vehicles. The extension of the term to December 31st, 2027, and an increased hourly rate from $100 to $125 was approved by the board 3-0. Also approved was the extension of a Square Labs, Inc. invoice in the amount of an annual payment of $31,500, with funds included in the transit budget. Emergency crews responded to a single-vehicle rollover crash Monday in Selma. The Illinois Valley Fire District, American Medical Response, and the Josephine County Sheriff's Office were dispatched to the incident that occurred around 9:37 p.m. on the Redwood Highway at Wild Park Lane. One individual was transported for medical evaluation with non-life-threatening injuries. The vehicle was towed from the scene. And we have more local news coming up after this.
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1: Local news continues here on KJO. Grants Pass police arrested a Winco theft suspect after he had been imprisoned the day before following an attempted truck theft. Sean Gunn had entered the 231 Northeast Terry Lane Grocer Monday with the intent to steal, according to the police report. Loss prevention called 911 at 1:51 p.m. to report he was sitting in the parking lot with a cart full of stolen merchandise valued at about $100. Staff wished to pursue for theft and trespass charges, and officers arrived at the scene. Gunn ran across the parkway towards Taco Bell, then climbed on top of a moving RV to escape. He climbed down when the vehicle stopped at the light, entered the Fred Meyer parking lot, and was detained shortly thereafter by police. Gunn was taken into custody for charges of first-degree criminal trespass and second-degree theft. He was lodged in the Josephine County Jail. In other news, Fred Meyer loss prevention staff reported a theft suspect Monday at 3:38 p.m., leading to the man being cited by police. Dispatch was informed the suspect was detained at the 1101 Grants Pass Parkway store by staff after bypassing all points of sale with no intention to pay for items he had stolen. He was being cooperative despite yelling, and the stolen merchandise, worth almost $42, was recovered. Officers with the Grants Pass Police Department contacted the suspect, Gerard Hyatt, and arrested him. He was issued a criminal citation for third-degree theft and trespass from the property. And lastly, Josephine County Sheriff's deputies lodged a woman following an incident at a property she had been trespassed from. Dispatch was notified that the complainant had purchased a property in the 5100 block of Williams Highway in a foreclosure, and she was disposing of things on the property. At the time of the call, 12:05 p.m., the previous owners were reportedly harassing the caller and would not leave her property. A man was refusing to identify himself and leave the area while the female suspect was in her vehicle parked outside of the gate on the property. Per the police report, she had been trespassed from the property in September. No threats were made, and deputies arrived to trespass both suspects. Carrie Miller was identified and taken into custody for driving while suspended and second-degree trespass. The vehicle was towed from the scene, and she was lodged in the adult jail facility before being released due to a lack of resources. And that is your look at local news here on KJO. Again, thanks to Rural Metro Fire Department. Weather on the way next.
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1: 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On this Wednesday, October 14th, it is 7:10 and 38 degrees here in South Grants Pass. A high of 78 on the way later on today, with a light and variable wind this afternoon. More of a south and southwest wind this evening, clear skies and a low of 44. Then for Thursday, sunny still and a high near 86. Friday should be sunny with a high of 87, and then mostly sunny on Saturday with a high near 74 degrees. Yesterday's high in Grants Pass was 72 with a low of 36. Medford got up to 71 with a low of

0: 35 degrees. Sunrise this morning still to come at about 7:25, with sunset tonight at 6:32. Again, as of 7:11 almost, it is 38 degrees still in South Grants Pass. Holding steady there for a bit. Thanks again to Grover's for this weather update. Find them in Grants Pass on the Rogue River Highway, in Medford on North Pacific Highway, and on the web at groverelectric.com. Sports coming up next.
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3: And it's time now for your look at sports, brought to you by Grants Pass Toyota this time around. Again, I'm Alex Bauer reporting. The latest OSAA coaches poll dropped yesterday, and the Cavemen's Special District Conference lands three teams in the top 10. Sheldon is number 5, followed by Willamette in 6th, and Grants Pass is 7th. Lake Oswego is still 1st, followed by Nelson, West Lynn, and Tualatin, respectively. The 7th-ranked Cavemen take on 6th-ranked Willamette Friday night at Willamette. It is the third time Grants Pass has been involved in a top 10 matchup this season. In other news, Oregon punter Bailey Ettridge was announced as the Ray Guy Award Punter of the Week by the Augusta Sports Council and the Ray Guy Award. Ettridge was terrific for the Ducks against UCLA, punting 6 times with an average of 48.17 yards per attempt, and he had 2 punts pinned inside the 20-yard line. The Australian native matched his career long with a 67-yard boot in the first quarter that pinned the Bruins at their own 2-yard line. Boston Celtics guard Peyton Pritchard has agreed to a 2-year, $44.2 million contract extension, plus a mutual option in the 2029-30 season. Pritchard, the former Oregon Duck, 2024 NBA champion and 2025 Sixth Man of the Year, cashes in on a fully guaranteed 2-year max extension to keep him a key long-term member of the retooled Celtics after the 6'1" guard averaged career highs in points, assists, and rebounds last season. Freddy Peralta shut down the Cleveland Guardians in a 3-1 Rays win in Tampa Bay yesterday to even the American League Championship Series at 1 game apiece. Game 3 will be in Cleveland tomorrow at 3 p.m. Game 3 of the National League Championship Series is in Los Angeles today at 5 p.m. The Milwaukee Brewers lead the Dodgers 2-0. The Seattle Mariners have received permission to talk to Houston Astros manager Joe Espada about their vacancy, a source confirmed yesterday. And the Kraken beat the Flyers 3-2 in a shootout in Philadelphia. Seattle won their 3rd game in a row and are now 5-2. The Kraken have today off before playing in Tampa Bay tomorrow against the Lightning at 4 p.m. And that is your look at sports. Thanks again to Grants Pass Toyota. 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

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They do like to do that sometimes. 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

That is Philip Phillips with Home on KAJO. It's your variety station. I'm Alex Bauer coming right at you. How are you doing today, by the way? Has it been a good one? You ready for this Wednesday? Well, I think it's going to rock. And that means we're just that much closer to the weekend. Ah, it's going to be here before you know it. Crazy to think. This week has kind of flown by. I don't know about you, but let's enjoy every moment of it. Here we go. Steve Miller Band taking us some local headlines.

0: There you go. That's Steve Miller Band's Rockin' Me on KAJO. It's now time for some headlines.
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0: And you can find these stories over on our website, KAJO.com. I'm Alex Bauer reporting. Emergency Communications of Southern Oregon successfully completed the cutover and go-live of its new public safety radio system on October 6th. In other news, the Board of Commissioners moved yesterday to approve the denial of a non-farm dwelling appeal and extended an application suspension for 90 days. Grants Pass police arrested a Winco theft suspect after he had been imprisoned the day before following an attempted truck theft. Fred Meyer, loss prevention staff, reported a theft suspect Monday at 3:38 p.m., leading to the man being cited by police. And lastly, Josephine County Sheriff's deputies lodged a woman following an incident at a property she had been trespassed from. And that's your look at local headlines. You can find these stories over at KAJO.com. And stay close. We'll be chatting all about the library in just a bit.
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0: Alrighty, it is 7:32, and Kate Lasky is with us today. How are you doing, Kate?
6: I am doing fabulous. Alex, how are you?
0: I'm doing pretty darn fabulous as well. It's been a good week so far.
6: It is. It's getting cool outside.
0: I know. I'm wearing a long sleeve shirt. I'm like, what is this?
6: I know. I got a turtleneck on. Like, nice. I'm ready for some.
0: That's sharp looking.
6: Thank you.
0: Nice. Like the pattern.
6: You got my turtleneck and my fire going in the house. And
0: brilliant.
6: It's
0: wood
6: it's,
0: stove.
6: It would. No, it's a gas fireplace. Gas I feel fireplace. Really lucky to have one because it heats the house really well.
0: Yeah. Oh, yeah.
6: Yeah.
0: Those suckers are efficient.
6: They are very efficient. Very efficient. And with all of this cooler weather comes spooky season.
0: That's right. I've been seeing it all over the place.
6: I know. Spooky season, like, it's getting darker. So we start to talk about the things that go bump in the night.
0: That's right.
6: And so is the library. So this weekend on Saturday at 1 o'clock, we've got Teen Takeover Hour.
0: Okay.
6: This is where that all teens welcome to all four libraries and take over the library for 1 hour. You get one fun-filled hour.
0: Nice.
6: Lots of times moms and dads come with them.
0: Good plan.
6: Always a good plan.
0: Yes.
6: And they get to make these spooky keychains.

0: these macrame. We have a little Frankenstein and a little skeleton and a pumpkin. If you're more into harvest, you can also just make a regular keychain. Yeah. It's kind of like a rope weaving thing, so great for boys and girls.
1: I think I know what you're talking about. I feel like I've seen this before, this art form.
0: Yes, it's pretty. I do have a picture. I think there's also two different kinds of skeletons, a black one and a white one.
1: Oh, yes. Okay.
0: Yep. They're super cool,
1: and
0: folks.
1: They're kind of like a, not a wire, but just like a plastic sort of material that you're
0: using.
1: Yeah,
0: that
1: together.
0: Really thick rope.
1: Thick
0: almost
1: rope,
0: like you can
1: me.
0: Use it for climbing rope.
1: Oh, yes.
0: Yes.
1: Okay, now
0: yeah.
1: I got you. Now I got you.
0: Do they call it paracord?
1: Oh, gee, you're asking the wrong person.
0: I know. You know what?
1: I have to call one of my buddies, I got two friends who do a lot of hiking and stuff.
0: Maybe hiking they have and some not of that. Making. It's kind of like not making.
1: Okay.
0: And we have a YouTube video that teens can watch and little kits that they can take with them, or they can make it there and get some help from one of our library assistants
1: nice.
0: Or volunteers. And then they also get to pick out a free book. And we have
1: sweet.
0: Some selections. I'll tell you what they are. I mean, a few of them are definitely spooky, but we wanted to give some non-spooky options
1: perfect.
0: For folks who maybe don't celebrate this season. So we got City of Ghosts by Victoria Schwab, Mrs. Frisbee and the Rate of Nim. Mm. Sorry, Rats of Nim.
1: Oh, okay.
0: It's early.
1: That's all right. No worries.
0: Remember The Secret of Nim?
1: Oh, yes.
0: Part of that series. So Robert C. O'Brien, The Night Librarian by Christopher Lincoln, The Flip Side by Jason Waltz, Gather by Jason Waltz, Adorable Macrame.
1: Ah,
0: right?
1: Perfect.
0: So some knots there by Stacy Malibam, and then Spooky Cozy Coloring Book by Amelia Green. So the teens can pick one of their favorite books. They get some snacks. They get to make sure they have a library card, learn about library services with their families, get this take and make kit. And it's all in 1 hour, folks, from 1 to 2 at all four branches.
1: Right.
0: So Cave Junction, Williams, super cute, charming library out there in Williams, right next to the Grange and the general store.
1: Perfect.
0: Wolf Creek, right next to the Wolf Creek Inn. And then, of course, Grants Pass. So
1: nice.
0: Come on out. Teen Takeover Hour 1 to 2. Learn about all the teen services and teen programs we have. Out in Grants Pass, we've got a teen room with our what we call our young adult collection of materials. And parents can come and check out all of these. You know, there's certain kinds of books that young people like, and I tell you, the older I get, the harder it is to know what that is. But I do know that smarter people than me have and authors put together literature just for teens.
1: Nice.
0: And so those are all in our YA room. Lots of graphic novels in there, comic book type.
1: Oh, of course, probably the Hunger Games and
0: yes, the
1: Maze Runner,
0: the vampire books. Like they're all in there.
1: I remember as a teen, those were the books that everyone had to read.
0: I read them too, and I was pretty into King Arthur and Knights of the Round Table, and so I read pretty much any book that had something to do with Camelot.
1: Heck yeah!
0: Yeah. I was nice. So into it. You know, still really appreciate the story as I grow older, but not quite as passionate.
1: Mm-hmm.
0: Yeah, for sure. For sure. So, Teen Takeover Hour 1 to 2, Saturday, October 17th, all four libraries. Come learn more about what the library has for your teen kiddos.
1: That's right. And they don't even have to know how to macrame to be a part of this.
0: Oh,
1: is that
0: no.
1: Right? There will be lessons, I'm sure.
0: There are lessons. There are YouTube videos. There are written instructions. And there's an assistant. Because, Alex, when we were doing this, when we were putting this together, we're like, oh, this is cool because it's Frankenstein and there's a pumpkin and you can make a regular keychain, too.
1: Yeah.
0: And we were super excited. And then we started doing it. We're like, oh, my gosh, this is really hard.
1: It's a new skill.
0: It's super challenging. So, you know, it's great to be challenged. It's
1: right.
0: Great to try these new types of knots. And get those, and great for both boys and girls.
1: Yeah.
0: Yeah.
1: Heck yeah. So, it'll be awesome.
0: Heck yeah. Come on down, learn how to, you know, get your favorite book, get a new library card, request an item, do some research, find homework help. We'll have all of our resources out and available during Teen Takeover Hour.
1: Excellent. And that's all coming up again when?
0: This Saturday, 1 o'clock at a library close to you.
1: Perfect. All four of them.
0: All four of them.

0: Well, Kate, anything else before I let you go?
1: I would be remiss if I did not say thank you. Thank you so much to our volunteers. They'll be there for Teen Takeover Hour, and they are at all four libraries. We would not be able to operate our libraries without volunteers. And I just want to say thank you. Last year, our volunteers worked over 20,000 hours at our branches. And that's the equivalent, I think, of somewhere around 10 full-time people. So thank you, folks. We really, really appreciate you.
0: Right. All putting the work in, making something great.
1: Yes. Community service.
0: Yeah.
1: Keeping the community humming.
0: Right.
1: Without our volunteers, I don't know that we would have community at all.
0: No, they make things go.
1: They do.
0: Well, Kate, thanks again so much for coming in.
1: Thank you.
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My Baby on KAJO, streaming live at KJO.com. How you doing, my friend? I'm Alex Bauer, bringing you all your favorite tracks. This one from Chicago, one of my favorites. You're the inspiration.

0: And me. That it is. Rock and roll to Billy Joel here on KJO. 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
2: News. I'm CJ Papapote. Leo is walking and eating. Doctors say his post-operative tests are normal after yesterday's lung cancer surgery. Inflation up. The consumer price index for the year ending in September rising 3.7%. Core CPI for the year rising 2.6%.
3: The Federal Reserve is not going to like this number. It's not going to move them off. Looking at the debate of a rate hike. Now, we might not see a rate hike in this next meeting, but the debate is still going to be there.
2: Fox's Edward Lawrence, President Trump in rural Arizona.
4: He's going to be able to connect with voters in three different states. Yes, Arizona, but also Nevada and California. You know, this is all part of a broader White House strategy. The president's campaign team is spending time, money, and resources in smaller communities trying to bring out support the people that have been with the president now for several years.
2: That is Fox's Mark Meredith in Bullhead City, Arizona. 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
6: Now for a weather update. 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On this Wednesday, the 14th of October, it is about 38 degrees still in South Grants Pass, waiting for that high of 78. That'll feel nice. A light and variable wind this afternoon, becoming south and southwest this evening. Clear tonight and a low of 44. 86 for Thursday's high, sunny and 87 for Friday. Then on Saturday, mostly sunny and a high near 74 degrees. Yesterday's high in Grants Pass was 72 with a low of 36. Medford got up to 71 with a low of 35. For national temperature extremes, 103 was the high, again at Rio Grande Village, Texas. And in French Glen, Oregon, it was a low of 8 degrees.
1: K-Joe.

And there you go. Amy Grant's Find a Way here on KAJO. 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You know what? We're open 8 to 4 Monday through Friday. Just opened our doors, in fact. Stop on in. Drop off some non-perishable food for the food bank. Some toys for tots. Yes, tis the season. And also some costumes for the Grants Pass costume drive. Now until the 16th, you can stop by our studio, the Boys and Girls Club, or Magic Man and drop off those new or gently used costumes and accessories. Here's the Commodores.

0: One headlight from the Wallflowers coming at you on KJO. Hope you text in one of those code words to go see them and Matchbox 20 at the Cascades Amphitheater coming up on Friday, June 4th. Text the word Wallflowers, by the way. W-A-L-L Flowers. That's all you got to do. Wallflowers. One word. Text that to 472-1270 and you'll be entered in to potentially win some tickets to go and see them.
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1: And this look at local news brought to you by Lamb Air, proudly representing American-made York. I'm Alex Bauer reporting. Emergency Communications of Southern Oregon successfully completed the cutover and go-live of its new public safety radio system on October 6th. According to the Jackson County Sheriff's Office, the modern digital network is now fully operational, providing enhanced radio communications between the ECSO 911 Dispatch Center and law enforcement, fire, and emergency medical services personnel in the field. For clarity, the project upgrades the radio system used by dispatchers to communicate with first responders. It has no impact on the ability of citizens to call or text 911. ECSO 911 serves as the primary public safety answering point for all of Jackson County and Crater Lake National Park. The new system's public safety radio coverage footprint includes Jackson County and parts of Josephine, Curry, Douglas, Klamath, and Siskiyou counties. The new radio system replaces a decades-old patchwork of disparate analog and digital systems with some components more than 30 years old. Ongoing coordination with fire and law enforcement agencies, as well as Jackson County Roads, Parks, and Animal Services, continues to ensure a smooth transition and maximize the system's capabilities. In other news, the Board of Commissioners yesterday moved to approve the denial of a non-farm dwelling appeal and extended an application suspension for

for 90 days. The workshop, beginning at 1:30 p.m., began with findings of fact and decision regarding the appeal of a director's decision denying a non-farm dwelling on Lower River Road. The request for the dwelling was denied, and a motion approving the findings of fact and decision to deny the appeal passed 2-0, with Commissioner Colleen Martin abstaining. During board business, a board order in the matter of continuing the suspension of acceptance of applications was considered. Commissioner Ron Smith said he wanted to continue the suspension of accepting mineral exploration permits and mining lease applications, or start the repeal process. The board decided on a 90-day continuation of the suspension. An ordinance will be drawn up by legal counsel, and a motion to amend the board order passed 2-0. A letter to be sent to Senators Ron Wyden, Jeff Merkley, Mike Crapo, and James Risch, and Congressman Cliff Bentz in support of continued secure rural schools funding was approved without objection, and the board approved the appointment of Daniel Wilson to the Property Value Appeals Board for a 2-year term. The Transit Department requested approval to sign an amended contract with BC Electronics, LLC, for maintenance and installation of IT equipment on their vehicles. The extension of the term to December 31st, 2027, and an increased hourly rate from $100 to $125 was approved by the board 3-0. Also approved was the extension of a Square Labs, Inc. invoice in the amount of an annual payment of $31,500, with funds included in the transit budget. Grants Pass police arrested a Winco theft suspect after he had been imprisoned the day before following an attempted truck theft. Sean Gunn had entered the 231 Northeast Terry Lane grocer Monday with the intent to steal, according to the police report. Loss Prevention called 911 at 1:51 p.m. to report he was sitting in the parking lot with a cart full of stolen merchandise valued at about $100. Staff wished to pursue for theft and trespass charges, and officers arrived at the scene. Gunn ran across the parkway towards Taco Bell, then climbed on top of a moving RV to escape. He climbed down when the vehicle stopped at the light, entered the Fred Meyer parking lot, and was detained shortly thereafter by police. Gunn was taken into custody for charges of first-degree criminal trespass and second-degree theft. He was lodged in the Josephine County Jail. And lastly, Fred Meyer Loss Prevention staff reported a theft suspect Monday at 3:38 p.m., leading to the man being cited by police. Dispatch was informed the suspect was detained at the 1101 Grants Pass Parkway store by staff after bypassing all points of sale with no intention to pay for items he had stolen. He was being cooperative despite yelling, and the stolen merchandise, worth almost $42, was recovered. Officers with the Grants Pass Police Department contacted the suspect, Gerard Hyatt, and arrested him. He was issued a criminal citation for third-degree theft and trespassed from the property. And that is your look at local news here on KJO. 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

0: celebrating the Rogue Valley Symphony's 60th anniversary season. Martin Maikut will conduct three performances of Beethoven's Violin Concerto. Written at the height of his creative power, remains one of the most beloved works and will feature renowned violinist Will Hagen. Also on the program is Mozart's Overture to Don Giovanni and Bartok's Concerto for Orchestra. 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
1: Colleen Martin voted for a 93-cent jail levy, pulling roughly $57 million from taxpayers, $20 million more than before. 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How do we pay $20 million more and get less? 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

And there you go. It's America's You Can Do Magic on KAJO 851. I think it's just about that time now for the Wacky Tracky, your chance to win a Crater Car Wash gift certificate. If you can tell me what the song title is, we'll try this one again. It was a little, still been a bit of a stumper, this Wacky Tracky. A quick one, but, well, let's see if you can figure it out. 472-1270 is my number. Give me a call again, 472-1270. We know it's a male artist, so take a listen. Alrighty, any ideas? We've had some pretty good guesses recently, but you give me a call with your guess and maybe it will be correct. Again, 472-1270. What do you think? Try to imagine that slowed down without all the chipmunkification going on there. What could it be? Your chance at a Crater Car Wash gift certificate every time you hop on in there, by the way. They provide you with towels, glass cleaner, and also free vacuum usage. That comes with every single car wash. And man, living this car wash of yours, if you win, will be free as well. All of it. I love that. So, with that in mind, what do you think? Again, 472-1270. Another play here. What do you think? Yeah, I would say pick out those lyrics, but man, they're hard to understand when it's the chipmunks singing. And I think that's across the board. I know it took me forever to, you know, figure out some of the lyrics, even to their Christmas.

0: Christmas song. That took me much longer. Anyway, with that in mind, well, still a bit of a tricky one, this wacky tracky. There was another hint, though, that we kind of determined that, well, there was a guess yesterday that was getting there as far as the title. But, yeah, I don't want to give too much more away because we know it's a male singer. So what could it be? Well, okay, one more time. I'll play it for you. Keep thinking. Alrighty. Well, you keep on thinking of this one. Let those ideas stew in your noggin there, and we'll try again tomorrow.
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2: News. I'm Tom Graham. President Trump traveling to Arizona and Montana today as the November midterms near. He's attempting to boost several Republican candidates, making his first stop in Bullhead City, Arizona.
3: When the president arrives in rural Arizona, he's going to be able to connect with voters in three different states. Yes, Arizona, but also Nevada and California. This is all part of a broader White House strategy. The president's campaign team is spending time, money, and resources in smaller communities trying to bring out support.
2: Fox's Mark Meredith last night. The president held a rally in Wasilla, Alaska. Social Security recipients will be getting a raise next year.
4: Benefits will be going up next year for those on Social Security. The Social Security Administration says benefits are rising 3.6% in January 2027.
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4: It is 9:02 and time now for your morning financial report right here on KJO. On the line is Brian Russell. Good morning, Brian.
5: Hey, good morning, Alex. You know, today's big story is inflation. The September Consumer Price Index came in a little hotter than expected. Bond yields jumped and stocks pulled back. As of about 8:30 this morning, the Dow is down about 52 points or 0.1%. The S&P is down 63.48 points or 0.81%. The NASDAQ is down 305 points or 1.12%. The Russell is down about 40.23 points or 1.45%. The Consumer Price Index measures what households pay for everyday goods and services. In September, prices rose 0.6% from August, which is what economists expected. Compared with a year ago, prices were up 3.7%. Economists had expected 3.6%. Core inflation leaves out food and energy, which tend to jump around. It rose 0.3% for the month and 2.6% from a year ago. Both were a touch higher than forecast. Energy is a big part of the story. According to AAA, a gallon of gas now averages $4.34, up from $3.08 a year ago. U.S. oil rose about 1% today to around $95 a barrel. Last week, President Trump said he would temporarily ease restrictions on Russian diesel exports, but analysts don't expect that to do much to lower fuel costs for truckers and farmers. Bond yields climbed after the report. The 10-year Treasury yield rose to about 5.29%, and the 30-year moved up to about 5.61%. Both hit their highest levels in 24 years last week. Why does that matter to you? Higher yields push up borrowing costs for mortgages, car loans, and businesses. They could also weigh on stock prices. Jeff Schulze of Franklin Templeton called today's report a modest headwind for stocks. His reason? It raises the odds that the Federal Reserve will raise rates in the near term. There is some calmer news from inside the Fed. Fed Governor Waller said the rise in long-term yields mostly reflects stronger growth and AI investment, not a jump in inflation fears. New York Fed President John Williams suggested rate hikes may not be needed in 2027. Markets aren't fully convinced, though. LPL note that investors still expect about 3 rate hikes over the course of 2027. On the earnings front, Bank of America fell about 7% yesterday after its third quarter results. That came one day after the bank was hit with more than a $1.2 billion in federal penalties over failing to report suspicious transactions. Morgan Stanley beat expectations, but its stock still slipped almost 2%. Chip stocks kept sliding. AMD fell 3%. Intel and SanDisk each lost 2%. And Micron dropped 1%. The Dow held up best of the major indexes, helped by healthcare names like United Health and Amgen. So what are our 3 key takeaways for today? Number 1, inflation and energy are tied together. Higher gas and oil prices are a big reason inflation is running warmer. Until energy prices settle down, expect inflation reports to keep moving markets. 2, higher yields cut both ways. They're a headwind for stocks, but they're good news for savers and bond investors. LPL research says that the yields have reached levels that increasingly pay investors for the risk and it sees opportunity in bonds that mature in 1 to 5 years. And lastly, keep the long view. Even with today's pullback, LPL's research just raised its year-end target

0: S&P 500, citing strong earnings tied to AI investment. LPL staying cautious and points to oil, the Middle East, interest rates, and the midterm elections as possible sources of ups and downs. But the long-term picture for earnings is still solid. And on this day, 1947, Air Force Captain Chuck Yeager became the first person to fly faster than the speed of sound. He flew the Bell X-1 over the Mojave Desert in California. Some engineers feared the plane would shake apart at the so-called sound barrier. Instead, according to NASA's History Office, the flight was so smooth with no violent shaking and no loss of control. Yeager later wrote that there was no brick wall to smash into. Sometimes the barriers we fear turn out to be the less frightening than we expected. Markets can be like that, too. I know the headlines lately can feel unsettling, a hot inflation report, bond yields at 24-year highs, higher gas prices, and a big swing in tech stocks. When markets move like this, it's natural to want to do something. But keep in mind that the economy is still growing, company earnings are still strong, and higher yields mean savers are finally earning more on their money. Volatility is part of investing. It's not a reason to give up on a plan that was built around your goals. Usually the steadiest path forward is a well-diversified portfolio and a plan you can stick with through the good days and the tough ones. So if today's news have you wondering whether your investments are set up the right way, give us a call. I'm Brian Russell with Rubicon Advisors here in Grants Pass. 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We'll review your plan together so you can move forward with confidence. Have a great day.
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0: 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The opinions voiced in this report are for general information only and are not intended to provide specific advice or recommendations for any individual. To determine which strategies or investments may be suitable for you, consult your appropriate qualified professional prior to making a decision. International investing involves special risks such as currency fluctuation and political instability and may not be suitable for all investors. These risks are often heightened for investments in emerging markets. At the beginning of the day, oil opened up at $94.99 per barrel. Gold was down $4,107. Silver went down at $56.06. AT&T was up at $22.94. Altria up at $72.35. Apple was up at $345.31. Best Buy down $87.31. Boeing went down at $184.90. Caterpillar down $752.33. Chevron up at $220.72. Columbia Banking System up at $91.50. Coca-Cola was up. Let's make that Dutch Bros at $38.06. It went up. Exxon was up at $176.29. Ford Motor Company down $11.93. GE was down $307.40. Home Depot down $291.76. Intel down $99.39. Johnson & Johnson up at $251.98. Lithia down at $279.39. McDonald's up at $235.87. Microsoft down $536.75. Nike went down at $34.86. Pepsi up $128.49. Starbucks up $92.60. Walmart went up at $114.56. And the Walt Disney Company was down at 108. Again, the Dow Jones was down 51,618.01. The S&P 500 was down at 7,733.25. And the NASDAQ was down at 26,834.32. 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The Grants Pass office is located at 315 Southeast 7th Street, and he can be reached there by phoning 541-956-4200.
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0: Now for a quick weather update, it is 9:12 on this Wednesday, October 14th, about 47 degrees and nice and sunny here in South Grants Pass. Looking forward to 78 to be the high today with a light and variable wind this afternoon, becoming south and southwest tonight, clear with a low of 44, then more sun to come Thursday and Friday, 86 and 87 for their respective temperatures. Mostly sunny conditions it looks like Saturday with a high of 74 to be expected. Quick river update. As of this morning, the river level was holding steady at 1.04 feet. The flow rate, 1,150 cubic feet per second. Water turbidity level, 1 NTU. And the temperature, 49 degrees.
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0: And from Mr. Big, that is to be with you. It's K. Joe and All American City Landscaping. They have a little bit of a heads up here for us. What do we have on the way? The Rogue Valley Rose Society monthly meeting will feature guest speaker and master gardener Nancy Lester. Her topic will be fall color in the garden. The meeting will be held Sunday, October 18th at 2 p.m. So that is coming up soon. It's at Our Lady of the River Catholic Church, 3625 North River Road in Rogue River. It's in the parish hall. And for more information, you can call 541-476-5113. And all this thanks to All American City Landscaping, serving Josephine and Jackson counties.
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0: If I could turn back time, it's Cher here on KJO. Now, not only are we doing that special Matchbox 20 with the Wallflowers promotion on our text line, but also Cartwrights on the Rogue recently unveiled that new name of theirs. Well, we have a little offer for you on our text line for them as well. There are a couple of different code words. If you type in, for example, I'll give you this code word, the word breakfast to 472-1270. Well, you'll be entering in to win a $50 gift card when you text in. Again, that code word is breakfast. But you will also get a bounce back coupon that when you show that to your server, once you text in the word breakfast, again, to 472-1270, that little picture will pop up. You show that to your server and they'll give you 50% off an appetizer or a dessert. Now, the thing is, this is going through the end of October, so it's good until then. We still have a few more days, but again, text the word breakfast for your chance to be entered in for that gift card and also to get that coupon for 50% off an appetizer or dessert at Cartwrights on the Rogue, formerly Tap Rock Northwest Grill.
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Taking it to the streets, that is the Doobie Brothers on your variety station. It's KJO. I'm Alex Bauer. How you doing today? It is Wednesday. A wonderful day, I would say. And all this rhyming is, well, making me think it's time to get to the next song here before I continue. Sounding like Dr. Seuss. It's Swing Out, Sister, with Breakout.

0: Again, Swing Out Sister on KJO. 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

There you go. I Can Dream About You from Dan Hartman. It's KJO, and I think that'll just about do it for me. I'm Alex Bauer. I will see you in the future. Again, just a reminder to stop by our studio, drop off some non-perishable food for the food bank, some costumes, and also some toys for tots. It's all waiting for you at 888 Rogue River Highway. Aaron Stone coming in next. How about I leave you with Alicia Keys?

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1: News. I'm Gianna Gelosi. The president is taking his midterm message on the road again with two stops today, one in Bullhead City, Arizona.
2: The president's campaign team is spending time, money, and resources in smaller communities trying to bring out support the people that have been with the president now for several years. Last night, the president was in Alaska, where he, of course, urged voters to stand by him and the Republican ticket.
1: That's Fox's Mark Meredith, but the president has prices to address ahead of the midterms as higher energy prices drove up inflation in the U.S. in September.
3: It looks like it's accelerating. 0.6 month over month in line with expectations on the headline. 3.7 is what we advance year over year.
1: That is Fox Business Network's Taylor Riggs with the latest consumer price index and cost of living adjustment for people on Social Security. They're going to get about $75 more each month next year. 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

The Bengals walk like an Egyptian. 99.7 KJO. Aaron checking in here on your Wednesday from the Don Juan DeMarco movie. It's Brian Adams.

0: What I Like About You, The Romantics, 99.7, 1270 KJO. More music and more variety as we're playing favorites. 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The Lifeline, 541-472-1270. 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

0: Fleetwood Mac, Say You Love Me on 99.7 KJO, your variety station here in Grants Pass. 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That's right, it wraps up this Friday, the 16th. 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
2: News, I'm Tom Graham. President Trump continues his campaign blitz as the November midterms draw near. He's holding events today in Arizona and Montana after a stop last night in Alaska. Fox's Aisha Hosni.
3: There are plenty of candidates out there that do want the president's help. Last night, Trump stopped for Alaska Senator Dan Sullivan, who faces Democrat challenger Mary Peltola in what is essentially now a toss-up race. The president confident in his ability to rally voters.
2: Many Democrats feeling confident they could retake the majority in the House and Senate. A civil suit against a popular social media influencer has now been dropped.
4: 20-year-old Braden Peters, known as Clavicular, was charged in September with rape, drugging someone for sexual intercourse, and procuring alcohol for an underage person. The charges stemmed from an alleged incident last year at his parents' home in Massachusetts.
2: Fox's Tanya J. Powers, America is listening to Fox News.
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0: Something About You, Level 42, 99.7 and 1270 KJO. Aaron Stone with you on this wonderful Wednesday. Now, if you have a birthday coming up this month or next month or the month after that, let us know. Or a birthday, someone you know has a birthday, I'm sure, soon. Tell us, get them in the running to win the big prize package, a real sweet prize from Baskin-Robbins, the Candy Cave. There's Papa Murphy's Pizza, Cowboy Corral, Rogue Florist as well. 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

0: Oh, that Grease music, so iconic. John Travolta, Olivia Newton-John on KJO, Grants Pass's Variety Station, bringing you more music and more variety. 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

0: Jerry, 99.7 KJO. Aaron, on your Wednesday with lunchtime right around the corner. Yeah, almost that time. I know I'm getting hungry. Now, this quick reminder brought to you by All American City Landscaping. Simplify your life and simplify your outdoor space. They serve both Josephine and Jackson counties. All American City Landscaping. The Rogue Valley Rose Society Master Gardener Nancy Lester will be the guest speaker. Her topic will be fall color in the garden. This month's meeting is coming up here October 18th, just a few days away, 2 p.m. Our Lady of the River Catholic Church Parish Hall at 3625 North River Road in Rogue River. For more info, you can give them a call, 541-476-5113.
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2: John Saucier. President Trump is facing backlash from both parties for his plan to buy diesel fuel from Russia. Iowa Representative and Republican Senate candidate Ashley Hinson tells Fox Business that she's skeptical of the deal.
3: It's harvest season here in Iowa. Our farmers are going through a lot of diesel. Yeah. We have to get those prices down. I'm just not sure we need to deal with Russia to get that done.
2: President Trump has defended his plan as the right choice for the American people. Federal officials searching the home of Minnesota Congresswoman Ilhan Omar, part of a criminal investigation. House Majority Whip Tom Emmer, also on Fox Business.
4: Judge Pirro has told us there is an ongoing investigation. I look forward to hearing more. I can tell you that the people that I represent at home, they believe it's high time that Ilhan Omar and others be held accountable for breaking the law.
2: Congresswoman Omar has not been charged with a crime and denies any wrongdoing. America is listening to Fox News.
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6: Local news, this time brought to you by Robco Incorporated, the can-do company. I'm Alex Bauer reporting. Grants Pass police arrested a man outside the post office, lodging him for methamphetamine possession and trespassing Tuesday. James Hall was contacted by arriving officers at a concrete bench outside the 132 Northwest 6th Street building. He had been previously warned for trespassing at the location and then attempted to leave behind a glass pipe with a white crystalline residue inside. Field tests determined there was the presumptive presence of meth in the pipe, and Hall was taken into custody. After contacting his parole officer, law enforcement transported Hall to the Josephine County Jail to be lodged for a detainer and charges of meth possession and criminal trespass in the second.

degree. He was also issued a 30-day exclusion order from the downtown area. In other news, Grants Pass police arrested a man sitting outside Utter's for possessing fentanyl. The suspect, Michael Guidotti, was located by officers Tuesday around 12.05 p.m. He was sitting on the curb in front of the 1893 Northeast 7th Street business, slumped over, and had a lighter, burnt foil, and Tudor below his lap. Officers awakened Guidotti, who advised he had recently used fentanyl. His Jackson County parole officer was notified, and a detainer was placed on Guidotti. Police then arrested him for both the detainer and a charge of fentanyl possession. A bike in Guidotti's possession was transported to the police department, where garbage items found in the area were also disposed of. Emergency Communications of Southern Oregon successfully completed the cutover and go-live of its new public safety radio system on October 6th. According to the Jackson County Sheriff's Office, the modern digital network is now fully operational, providing enhanced radio communications between the ECSO 911 Dispatch Center and law enforcement, fire, and emergency medical services personnel in the field. For clarity, the project upgrades the radio system used by dispatchers to communicate with first responders. It has no impact on the ability of citizens to call or text 911. ECSO 911 serves as the primary public safety answering point for all of Jackson County and Crater Lake National Park. The new system's public safety radio coverage footprint includes Jackson County and parts of Josephine, Curry, Douglas, Klamath, and Siskiyou counties. The new radio system replaces a decades-old patchwork of disparate analog and digital systems, with some components more than 30 years old. Ongoing coordination with fire and law enforcement agencies, as well as Jackson County Roads, Parks, and Animal Services, continues to ensure a smooth transition and maximize the system's capabilities. The Board of Commissioners yesterday moved to approve the denial of a non-farm dwelling appeal and extended an application suspension for 90 days. The workshop, beginning at 1:30 p.m., began with findings of fact and decision regarding the appeal of a director's decision denying a non-farm dwelling on Lower River Road. The request for the dwelling was denied, and a motion approving the findings of fact and decision to deny the appeal passed 2-0, with Commissioner Colleen Martin abstaining. During board business, a board order in the matter of continuing the suspension of acceptance of applications was considered. Commissioner Ron Smith said he wanted to continue the suspension of accepting mineral exploration permits and mining leases applications, or start the repeal process. The board decided on a 90-day continuation of the suspension. An ordinance will be drawn up by legal counsel, and a motion to amend the board order passed 3-0. A letter to be sent to Senators Ron Wyden, Jeff Merkley, Mike Crapo, and James Risch, and Congressman Cliff Bentz in support of continued secure rural schools funding was approved without objection, and the board approved the appointment of Daniel Wilson in the Property Value Appeals Board for a 2-year term. The Transit Department requested approval to sign an amended contract with BC Electronics LLC for maintenance and installation of IT equipment on their vehicles. The extension of the term to December 31, 2027, and an increased hourly rate from $100 to $125 was approved by the board 3-0. Also approved was the extension of a Square Labs, Inc. invoice in the amount of an annual payment of $31,500, with funds included in the transit budget. Oregon's unemployment rate was little changed at 5% in September and 5.1% in August. According to the Oregon Employment Department, the rate has held to a tight range between 5 and 5.3% for the past 19 months, since March 2025, when it was 5%. The U.S. unemployment rate was 4.2% in September and 4.1% in August. In September, Oregon's seasonally adjusted non-farm payroll employment rose by 5,800 jobs, following a revised gain of 2,600 in August. September's gains were largest in construction, healthcare and social assistance, and leisure and hospitality. Losses were largest in retail trade. In the past 12 months, payroll employment rose by 2,600 jobs. Healthcare and social assistance continued its rapid growth during the past 4 years by adding 12,100 jobs in the past 12 months. Other services, including private education, were the other major industries that added the most jobs since September 2025. Manufacturing cut the most jobs in that time, followed by government. Construction employment drifted upward during April through August, then jumped higher by 2,000 jobs in September. In the past 12 months, each of the three component industries expanded: construction of buildings, specialty trade contractors, and heavy and civil engineering construction. Several industries rebounded over the most recent 2 months. Government added 1,300 jobs since July, following losses in prior months. It has cut 4,000 jobs in the past 12 months,

0: Manufacturing added 1,700 jobs since July, partially reversing steady declines during the past 3 years. Leisure and hospitality's September gain reversed losses in June and July. And we have more local news coming up after this message.
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0: Local news continues here on KJO. Fred Meyer Loss Prevention staff reported a theft suspect Monday at 3:38 p.m., leading to the man being cited by police. Dispatch was informed the suspect was detained at the 1101 Grants Pass Parkway store by staff after bypassing all points of sale with no intention to pay for the items he had stolen. He was being cooperative despite yelling, and the stolen merchandise worth almost $42 was recovered. Officers with the Grants Pass Police Department contacted the suspect, Gerard Hyatt, and arrested him. He was issued a criminal citation for third-degree theft and trespass from the property. Get ready for the Great Shakeout, the world's largest earthquake drill, on October 15th at 10:15 a.m. Join millions of individuals throughout Oregon and across the globe as they practice drop, cover, and hold on. 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And lastly, the Salvation Army is inviting the Rogue Valley community to become part of the Volunteer Christmas Carnival Thursday, October 15th, from 11 a.m. to 1 p.m. at 304 Beatty Street in Medford. According to a release, the free event will feature carnival games, treats, prizes, and opportunities to discover volunteer opportunities. Each holiday season, the Salvation Army mobilizes hundreds of helping hands throughout Jackson County. Holiday efforts include providing Christmas gifts to children through Angel Tree, distributing holiday food assistance, and raising critical funds through the Red Kettle Campaign. And that is your look at local news here on KJO. And we have weather coming up next.
2: Hello, I'm Dan DeYoung. During my time as commissioner, I could always count on Mark Jones to be in the audience, listening to and studying the issues. He was always engaged with the subject at hand. Mark didn't just show up. He took the time to understand what was happening in our county government. That's why I believe Mark is very qualified to become our next county commissioner. He has studied the position, understands the responsibilities, and is prepared to serve. In my opinion, I believe Mark is the only candidate for position number two who doesn't have a personal agenda or alliances with former players. He will serve all Josephine County citizens, as he should, in this nonpartisan position. Mark believes in people before politics, putting the people ahead of political parties, personal agendas, and division. That's the kind of leadership our county needs. I'm Dan DeYoung, and I proudly support Mark Jones for Josephine County Commissioner, position number two.
3: Paid for by Elect Mark Jones, ID number 21358.
0: 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It is 12:11 on this Wednesday, October 14th, a high of 78, still to come, not there yet, 64 degrees as of right now, with a light and variable wind expected more so this afternoon and a south and southwest wind this evening. Clear tonight, low of 44, then about 86 for the high on Thursday. Friday's looking to be sunny as well, high of 87, and then mostly sunny with a 74 degree high expected for Saturday. Yesterday's high in Grants Pass was 72 with a low of 36. Medford's high was 71 with a low of 35. Sunset tonight, 6:32. Sunrise tomorrow morning, 7:26. And again, it's about 12:12.

0: 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Again, thanks to Affordable Truck and RV for giving us this update. Sports are on the way next.
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0: 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I'm Alex Bauer reporting. The latest OSAA coaches poll dropped yesterday, and the Cavemen's Special District Conference lands three teams in the top 10. Sheldon is number 5, followed by Willamette in 6th, and Grants Pass is 7th. Lake Oswego is still 1st, followed by Nelson, West Lynn, and Tualatin, respectively. The 7th-ranked Cavemen take on number 6, Willamette, Friday at Willamette. It is the third time Grants Pass has been involved in a top 10 matchup this season. In other news, Oregon punter Bailey Ettridge was announced as the Ray Guy Award Punter of the Week by the Augusta Sports Council and the Ray Guy Award. Ettridge was terrific for the Ducks against UCLA, punting 6 times with an average of 48.17 yards per attempt, and he had 2 punts pinned inside the 20-yard line. The Australian native matched his career long with a 67-yard boot in the first quarter that pinned the Bruins at their own 2-yard line. Boston Celtics guard Peyton Pritchard has agreed to a 2-year, $44.2 million contract extension, plus a mutual option in the 2029-2030 season. Pritchard, the former Oregon Duck, 2024 NBA champion and 2025 Sixth Man of the Year, cashes in on a fully guaranteed 2-year max extension to keep him a key long-term member of the retooled Celtics after the 6'1" guard averaged career highs in points, assists, and rebounds last season. Freddy Peralta shut down the Cleveland Guardians in a 3-1 Rays win in Tampa Bay yesterday to even the American League Championship Series at 1 game apiece. Game 3 will be in Cleveland tomorrow at 3 p.m. Game 3 of the National League Championship Series is in Los Angeles today at 5 p.m. The Milwaukee Brewers lead the Dodgers 2-0. The Seattle Mariners have received permission to talk to Houston Astros manager Joe Espada about their vacancy, a source confirmed yesterday. Espada's contract with the Astros runs through the end of October, and he has said that he would like to return after winning 2 American League West titles with Houston in the past 3 seasons. And lastly, the Kraken beat the Flyers 3-2 in a shootout in Philadelphia. Seattle won their 3rd game in a row and are now 5-2. The Kraken have today off before playing in Tampa Bay tomorrow against the Lightning at 4 p.m. And that's your look at sports. Again, thanks to Grants Pass Automotive.
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0: And that's Alicia Keys with Fallen on KJO. I'm Alex Bauer stepping in for the Community Spotlight here today. And we have Candy Marash in studio. How are you doing, Candy?
1: Oh, thank you, Alex. I'm so glad to be here. I get so excited whenever I'm on the radio.
0: I was going
1: to
0: say, it's been a while since
1: Well, it has been a while. Yeah, I'm normally representing Once Upon a Horse, the Dog and Cat Spay and Neuter.
0: That's right.
1: And today, Once Upon a Horse Spay and Neuter program is supporting the Oliver and Friends Cat Rescue, which is hosted by Tawny and Sean Gigstad, who both work at Allen Creek Veterinary Hospital.
0: Right. And they have a bake sale coming up very soon. We'll highlight that real quick.
1: Very, very soon. It's Saturday, October 24th. There's a huge variety of baked goods. Plus, we have homemade lasagna. Mm-hmm. Homemade chili and cornbread, homemade meatloaf and creamy mashed potatoes. So the really good thing is you can come and buy dinner and dessert.
0: That's right.
1: While you're supporting this tremendous cause.
0: Now, and what is this group all about?
1: This group is all about cat rescue. Now, Tawny and Sean, through their Oliver and Friends, and the staff at Allen Creek and volunteers, recently cleaned up a 46 feral cat colony.
0: That's no small feat.
1: No small feat. It was staggering. So as you might imagine, it was kind of a pricey project, too.
0: Right.
1: So all 46 cats got spayed and neutered. They got a full battery of shots.
0: Mm-hmm.
1: And they got a flea, tick, and ear mite shot.
0: Everything they needed.
1: Everything. It was a smorgasbord for
0: right.
1: And plus they got their toenails done.
0: Oh,
1: so,
0: perfect.
1: So this community, a rescue, and a second chance was about a $20,000 project. So we had a fundraiser in June, which was really great. It was a good step in the right direction. So we're counting on this one on Saturday, October 24th. Starting around noon at Allen Creek Veterinary Hospital, and it's around behind the clinic because it's all undercover. And
0: perfect.
1: If you want to bake cookies or gluten-free sells very well. Gluten-free snickerdoodles.
0: It's pretty darn good, too, of the times.
1: Absolutely. So if you would like to donate baked goods, just call Allen Creek Veterinary Hospital, 541-476-2233, and tell them what you're donating, and then just label it when you bring the baked goods.
0: Nice and easy. And it's all going to this great cause.
1: Every dollar goes to support continued vet care and food for the colony, which, you know, is still being cared for.
0: I was going to ask, where do these cats go
1: A lot of them go to what's called trap and release. They refer to it as TNR,
0: okay.
1: And they always notch the right ear. They just snip a little bit of the ear off to let people know that they've been spayed and neutered. And quite a few of the cats, I believe, got adopted.
0: Perfect.
1: And a few, Tawny said, were a little too, what'd she say, spicy. They got to be barn cats. They had They had too much attitude.
0: That's probably a great place for them, you know, that spiciness is going to help in their hunt for rats and mice.
1: Oh, man. So we're hoping you can all come out and support.

0: port it. It'll be great weather, and Tawny's husband Sean is going to be the great pumpkin, and we don't quite know what Tawny's going to be, but she loves themes. 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She has not sold out to corporate America. 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So if you want to stay with somebody that's not corporate owned and who does vitally care about the animals, make sure you get with Allen Creek Veterinary Hospital. If you need a vet, call me, because I can generally get you in through my Once Upon a Horse Dog and Cat Spay and Neuter.
1: Perfect. And again, that number for the bake sale, that's 476-2233. And it's a great way to help out, and you're eating good.
0: And you're eating good in the neighborhood.
1: Yeah, absolutely. So anything else before we get going here? I think we just about covered it.
0: I think we covered it.
1: Well, Candy, great to see you again.
0: Thank you, Alex.
1: Thanks for letting us know all about this.
0: Yes, I hope you can all come. Bye for now.
1: Bye for now. And that'll do it for this Community Spotlight right here on KJO.
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1: Fox News, I'm Carmen Roberts. President Trump pours on his red state blitz as he tries to rally support for Republicans in the midterms. He was in Alaska last night.
2: And he told voters last night at the rally that he believes the only way the GOP is going to have a chance in 3 weeks is that he puts himself front and center.
1: Fox's Mark Meredith. The president's in Arizona and Montana today, and several polls show Democrats stand a good chance of retaking control of the House. Gas prices drove inflation higher last month.
3: The U.S. inflation rate still accelerated in September. The consumer price index was up 3.7% from a year ago. The Labor Department says the prices for computer chips and electronics are also up.
1: Fox's Jared Halperin at the White House. But next year's Social Security COLA won't keep up with current inflation. The administration says it will be 3.6%. 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
1: Stocks are under pressure today after a hotter-than-expected September inflation report and another pullback in AI-related stocks. The S&P 500 is down about 1.2%, the NASDAQ is off 1.9%, and the Dow is lower by roughly 102 points. The Consumer Price Index rose 3.7% year-over-year, slightly above expectations, while core CPI increased 2.6% annually. That has renewed concerns that the Fed Reserve may need to raise rates again, with investors now watching December closely. AI stocks are adding to the weakness. CoreWeave is down more than 16%. Oracle is off about 9%, and chip makers including Micron, AMD, Intel, and SanDisk are all lower. Investors are increasingly focused on the debt some companies are using to fund AI infrastructure. Oil is also a bit elevated, with WTI near $95 a barrel, keeping inflation concerns in focus. The takeaway for today: hotter inflation, higher oil, and pressure on AI-related debt are combining to create a risk-off day, even as healthcare stocks help limit the Dow's decline. 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
2: 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International investing involves special risks such as currency fluctuation and political instability and may not be suitable for all investors. 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
1: All right, 844-843-8782, 844-4-THE-USA. That's the way to join us today. From coast to coast, from sea to shining sea. What else is Ilhan Omar hiding under her turban? She is being investigated, it seems like, by the entire federal government now. She's got at least two big-time criminal investigations going on into her, as confirmed in the last 24 hours. And, man, are you seeing the freak out that the left is undertaking right now? Let me start there. The left today has this big panic session going on that, quote, more October surprises are on the way. What they mean by that is that the Trump administration is investing Democrats for crimes that they've committed. Those are the October surprises. Now, it shouldn't be, in the real world, it should not be a surprise when the justice system works as intended. You know what I mean? Like, I guess the only thing right now that is a surprise is that the justice system's actually moving in the right direction, that it's actually going after criminals. That's the big surprise. And you know who's responsible for that surprise? That's the American people, for voting to restore the justice system, to make it function again. But Axios has this big report up right now. Democrats fear more October surprises after Ilhan Omar raid. And again, you know, you realize immediately what the framing here is from these Democrats, which is, oh, this is totally, totally unjustified. This was invented. Donald Trump doesn't like Ilhan Omar. That's right. The president of the United States is taking a break from his very busy schedule to attack one of the single dumbest members of Congress, Ilhan Omar. That's what he's focused on. It's not like he's got these wars to try and settle up. It's not like he's trying to negotiate world peace between Russia and Ukraine and Iran and the Middle East. It's not like he's trying to right the American economy. It's not like he's keeping his eye on the borders. It's not like he's trying to keep on bringing down the homicide rate to record level lows. It's not like he keeps trying to bring the fentanyl rates down. It's not like he's got every possible concern in the world. No, he's got to spend his time going after Ilhan Omar. He's like, what can I do to waste time today? Let me go after Ilhan Omar. No, of course that's not what this is about. Ilhan Omar, it's been well established for a very long time, has all of the signs of criminality attached to her. Whether it's lying about her own age to get into the United States of America, lying about marrying her brother to get him into the United States of America, lying about the state of her finances, her net worth, which fluctuates from tens of thousands of dollars to tens of millions of dollars to tens of thousands of dollars, depending on each passing year. Lying about her connection to fraud schemes in Minnesota, lying about everything. The woman lies, and a lot of it has criminal implications. And anybody who's paid any attention to her tenure has known this for years. Now, this is a problem on the left because a lot of these guys are having to play catch up this week as these left-wing outlets are trying to basically explain to their audience some of the details in order to justify why a raid happened on Ilhan Omar. But for the most part, they're just saying that this was a political weaponization. They're pretending like it's Republicans who are abusing power, acting tyrannically, using the Justice Department in a unconstitutional way in order to go after poor Ilhan Omar, and that's just a big racist attack on her. That's the frame-up you're getting from a lot of these outlets today. But in Axios, they say Democrats are scared that more of this is on the way. Now, this is cause for celebration, by the way. If more is on the way, if more Democrats are about to be busted for the actual crimes they've committed, then I'm getting more of what I voted for. I take this as great news. But listen, here's some of the names on the record in Axios' report. Congresswoman Becca Ballant from Vermont, Democrat. She told Axios, quote, we expect more of this kind of thing, meaning more Democrats to get FBI raids. What else do we have here? People are outraged. This is another quote from a Democrat. This is what authoritarian tyrants and dictators do, said a senior House Democrat who spoke on the condition of anonymity for fear that the Justice Department would figure out what crimes he committed. No, I'm sorry, that's not what that says. It says, oh, to relay colleagues' private conversations. It's a senior House Democrat. People are outraged. Tyrants and dictators do this. What?

people accountable when they break the law? Another House Democrat telling Axios, quote, the chatter on texts, that would be texts between Democrats, is that, quote, folks are irate. Oh, folks are irate. Okay, I guess we can't enforce the law. Folks are irate then. Isn't this hilarious? So there's an all-out panic session. You know, the headline on this piece should be Democrats fear consequences, not Democrats fear more October surprises. An earlier version of the headline called the raid on Ilhan Omar BS. It was BS. Let's see here. We've got another one. Becca Ballant continues. President Trump will keep trying to intimidate and bully Americans ahead of the midterms, she claims delusionally. We suspect he will try anything to stay in power and in control, which is just projection on the part of another Democrat. Representative Mark Pocan, famously crazy person, Democrat from Wisconsin, said that, of course, there will be more like the Omar raid. He said Trump is, quote, the pettiest, worst human being, and, quote, can't help himself. Jared Huffman of California, Democrat, said, quote, this is some serious hate-baiting bull bleep. This administration is just despicable. Hate-baiting. He communicates like a teenager. Bunch of hate-baiters. Asked whether he expects more, Huffman said, quote, of course. So Democrats are whining. There is wailing and gnashing of teeth going on from all of these Democrats, upset that one of their own is caught up as a result of her own actions. And that brings us to the latest on this subject. What's going on with Ilhan Omar? Well, I think it's becoming increasingly clear by the hour that she is being investigated for lying about her age. I'm pretty certain, I may be wrong, I've been wrong before, but I'm looking at all of the public data on this, all of the public reporting, all just gathering all of the tea leaves here, and it certainly seems like she lied about her age to acquire U.S. citizenship as the minor child of a man who was naturalized in the United States of America. Now, her father, her late father, he may very well have lied in his naturalization paperwork as well, claiming at the time that he was an educator when, in fact, he was a colonel in the Somali military and not disclosing that. There are concerns about him lying his way into the country, too. But specifically as it relates to her, if she was actually an adult at the time that he became a naturalized citizen, she doesn't get it granted automatically. She would have had to go through her own naturalization process. So it really does matter if she was born in 1981 or 1982. And there are government records previously in which she has declared she was born in 1981. Now, that would be a problem because at the time of her naturalization in the year 2000, she would have been at least the age of 18 or 19 years old at that rate. Ineligible to become a U.S. citizen by virtue of her father's naturalization. That wouldn't have worked. She now claims she was 17 at the time. Oh, I was born in 1982. That's a huge piece of this. The New York Post had some great reporting on it earlier this week. But as you see all the information about how they went into the house, they were there for 5 hours, they're collecting all these documents, what could they possibly get out of her house? And I saw a lot of people saying, well, she would have had time to destroy the evidence against her. Well, hold on. A lot of the documents we're talking about would just be sort of standard issue going about your life documents where you're writing things down like your date of birth. How many documents have you filled out in your life where you have to disclose your date of birth? All the time. All the time. It's very unlikely she's destroyed every document in which she's declared her date of birth. And so the feds go in, they gather up all of these documents, they leave the house with all of this evidence. We just got a headline in the last 24 hours from the New York Times that the Justice Department apparently is sending subpoenas to all of her family members as well. Their subpoenas are flying out the door for them to provide information. It certainly seems like if she maintained a constant stream of lies on official paperwork about her date of birth, that was yet another overt act in furtherance of the conspiracy to defraud the American people, to defraud the U.S. government, and to sustain the lie that she got her U.S. citizenship in a legitimate way all these years later. You see what's happening? And let me show you some more information here that just came across my desk. This is from a great reporter, Nick Ballasy, Fox News
sharing this today. I've known Nick for many

0: years. Nick was camped outside of the Omar residence in D.C. and just got this video. This is Tim Minette, her current husband, not her brother. This is not her first husband. This is a third husband. Tim Minette walking his dog back to the house. And Nick asks if he has any reaction to all of the developing news. Listen to the point that Tim, Ilhan Omar's husband, makes immediately. He immediately mentions her age.
1: Tim, can you tell us, do you have a reaction to the raid and the investigations that are going on?
2: My wife came here when she's 12 years old as a child war refugee. No concerns.
0: 12 years old. You sure about that? You sure it was 12? You sure it was 12? It wasn't 13? These dates really matter. These ages really matter. You notice that he led with her age. So he kind of made a statement like, nah, I don't want to say anything. And then he said, my wife came here when she was 12 years old. Notice he didn't say a bunch of racists are attacking her for marrying her brother. That's untrue. Notice he didn't say, oh, they're attacking her for her finances. It was just an accounting error. Notice he didn't summon any of those other defenses. He went straight to the woman's age at the time she arrived in the United States of America. Do you see what I'm saying? It seems like the age is the centerpiece of what the government's going after right now. And my suspicion, my educated guess here, is that the feds have bulletproof evidence against her. They've already got the documents. They've already got the proof. They know how old she was in the midst of all of this. And I'm just telling you, by the hour, this thing's getting so much more interesting. And I have a lot more to share with you ahead on The Vince Show.
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1: Maybe we need a new commissioner, Mom. I sure wish I could vote.
0: You're probably right about that, honey. I wish you could vote, too. 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
1: Thanks, Mom.
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0: bringing you the stories the legacy media won't. The Vince Show.
1: Yeah, so we actually think that Ilhan Omar definitely committed immigration fraud against the United States of America. And I talked to Stephen Miller about this actually recently. We're trying to look at what the remedies are. That's the thing that we're trying to figure out is what are the legal remedies now that we know that she's committed immigration fraud? How do you go after her? How do you investigate her? How do you actually do the thing? How do you build a case necessary to get some justice for the American people? There's a related issue, Benny, which is she has been at the center of a lot of the worst fraudsters in the Somalian community. So do I know that Ilhan Omar was aware that the Quality Clearing Center was defrauding the American people? I'm not certain of it, but we at least need to investigate it.
2: J.D. Vance, back in March, that was March, so this has been long running. Remember, the Biden administration had launched an investigation into this lady years ago, then tabled it. That involved her finances. And so we've got some other pieces that we've learned here that are worth sharing with you. One, the U.S. Attorney Jeanine Pirro was on television yesterday and was asked by John Roberts about a number of these developments. And she disclosed that the raid on Ilhan Omar was indeed immigration related. It was immigration related this week. Now, that confirmation gives us an on-the-record person, an actual prosecutor, U.S. attorney. So far, we had seen a lot of news reports that were like, oh, the warrant was immigration-related, according to a source in the Trump administration, but we hadn't heard from officially from on-the-record from anybody. Here's Jeanine Pirro confirming it and saying, boy, the evidence must have been really, really good for a D.C. judge to sign off.
3: What you have is Homeland Security. They do everything from narcotics to immigration. They got a warrant signed by a federal judge. So you've got the executive branch through HSI going to a federal judge who is cognizant of the Fourth Amendment rights of any target, who said you have the right to search this person's house. Based upon that execution of that warrant, we will see what comes of it. But I think the administration.
4: But you had to have probable cause, right?
3: There was no question that that judge would not have signed that warrant unless there was probable cause. And probably more than that, given the individual who's involved. And given the fact that we're in the nation's capital with judges in the nation's capital. But more than that, it is upon the execution of the warrant that we will see. Are we dealing with civil immigration issues? Because they've made it clear this is about immigration from the warrant itself. Are we dealing with criminal immigration issues? You know, there are several investigations going on, and I don't think there's any question.

0: But if there's a crime that was committed, it will be prosecuted.
1: Wait, hold on. Several investigations. So we have the one. We've got this big criminal investigation, the immigration thing that's going on this week, the warrant signed off by the judge, the raid of 5 hours, all the documents gathered. What other investigation are you talking about, Jeanine Pirro? Well, I'm glad that I'm glad she answered that question, too. She says, oh, yeah, and by the way, I'm investigating her finances.
2: What about these financial disclosures? She was given a pass by the House Ethics, but somehow $30 million magically appeared, then it magically disappeared.
0: And well, I can tell you that is subject of an investigation as well, and it doesn't matter. It doesn't matter what the House does. It doesn't matter, you know, what this agency or that does. We're looking at the facts. Based upon the facts, we'll follow them wherever they take us.
2: All right, this is your office that's doing this?
0: Yep.
1: Yep. She gave, by the way, that was kind of a little staccato. Yep. Like, I'm not sure I should have revealed that, but I did reveal it. So now you know. Yes, we're investigating her finances. And boy, the roller coaster that her finances have been on. 2024, Omar claims to be worth $50,000. In 2025, she claims to be worth $30 million. In 2026, she claims to be worth $95,000. What? Just happened with her finances. President Trump is very concerned about this as well. And he expressed it, as he always does, on Truth Social. I've got that and so much more to get to all ahead on The Vince Show.

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5: You know, Ilhan Omar is fundraising off of all of this. Ilhan Omar, she's sending out fundraising emails now, asking people to donate money to her because she's being tormented by Donald Trump. She's so upset that she wants you to give her more money. Make no mistake, this raid happened just weeks before the midterm in an attempt to intimidate, silence, and punish Ilhan Omar and our entire progressive movement. By the way, this is, I said yesterday, this is not going to hurt Ilhan Omar. This idea, oh, you're going to interfere in the election, it'll only help her with her rabid left-wing delusional supporters. It's not going to in any way hamper her. If anything, this is a blessing for her electoral chances. But in real life, though, the good news is if this bears fruit, maybe we can deport her. That would be wonderful. Wouldn't that be a great outcome of this story? A happy ending. Goodbye to Ilhan Omar, who doesn't really seem to like our country anyway. That, well, we can make it good for everybody, a win for everybody. We call that a win-win. We send her out of the country she hates, back to the country she loves, and we get rid of the person who is just adding to the chaos in the United States of America that we've been trying to fix. So she's fundraising off of it, hoping to get more ill-gotten gains out of her never-ending string of criminality. And then the president of the United States has weighed in on her fluctuating net worth. And he's a little confused, too. He's like, what the hell is going on here? Here's what Donald Trump said on Truth Social yesterday. He writes, why did Ilhan Omar report a net worth of up to $30 million just a short time ago? And then immediately say, oh, I made a mistake. It's really $100,000. Could it be that her highly paid account

accountant actually reported the money that was stolen from her fraudulent activities in Minnesota? Would something like that be possible? Do you think the accountant actually gave the right number the first time, $30 million, and then she was forced to disavow because she never would have been able to report where that much money had come from? She must have freaked out when she saw that money. Where did her house come from? Where did her cars come from? What about her lovely place in Washington, D.C.? I didn't know that congressmen and women made that kind of money. But I do know her husband, according to information and belief, makes almost nothing. So it couldn't have come from him. How many people did she illegally bring into our country from Somalia? America wants answers, and we want them now. President Donald J. Trump. As to the president, a little confused about where all this money's coming from and the fluctuating net worth. Now, let's just dwell for a moment on the accountant. The claim that Ilhan Omar has made, insofar as she summoned any public defense of the subject, is the reason her net worth went from $51,000 to $30 million, back down to $95,000. The reason that occurred was a quote-unquote accounting error. Accounting error. Now, I don't know about you. Have you ever used an accountant in your life? Do you know anyone who has? Have they ever made such a colossal error? I mean, people make mistakes. Would you go from $51,000 to $30 million is the claim that you're making? What? What kind of accountant was this? Did this person have eyeballs, hands, a functioning brain? Like I get if there's a decimal misplaced somewhere. I get it. That could happen. $30 million was the claim in 2025, then back down to $95,000. It doesn't even pass the smell test. None of this makes any sense whatsoever. She claims it was an accounting error. That's the kind of error you would make potentially maybe if you were doing it on your own and you didn't have a trained accountant. They brought in an accountant. She was paying somebody else to handle writing the numbers down correctly. That's kind of his job or her job, whoever was doing this. $30 million? This doesn't work for me. And you heard Jeanine Pirro talking about how she's got a real investigation underway into this money as the District of Columbia's U.S. attorney. Which is very encouraging. I'm glad she's looking into this. And she also just waved off the fact that there was a congressional investigation that was, quote unquote, closed in September, which Ilhan Omar's office was crowing about when that occurred. It was the Office of Congressional Conduct, which had allegedly been conducting some sort of investigation into Ilhan Omar's finances. And there was a headline on CBS. It was a product of a WCCO out of Minnesota, a local CBS affiliate. Ilhan Omar's office says she's been cleared in $30 million disclosure error. I love how generous the media are to Democrats. The Republicans would never get treatment like this. She's been cleared. It's an error. Nothing to see here. Let's move on. A congressional watchdog has voted to dismiss misconduct allegations against Representative Ilhan Omar stemming from an error in her financial disclosure forms. The Minnesota Democrats' office said Wednesday. Oh, they're taking her word for it. Omar's office told WCCO that the Office of Congressional Conduct delivered an overwhelming vote to dismiss any allegations against her. From day one, we have been clear. The congresswoman is not a millionaire, the office said in a statement. Actually, you weren't clear about that. The problem is the lack of clarity about that subject. It wasn't that you were consistently clear. You claim she was worth upwards of $30 million. Where'd the money go? What happened? Her office said in the statement in September, quote, this vote clearly underscores that the congresswoman did nothing wrong, and attempts by the far right to manufacture controversy and distract from the facts are pathetic and nothing more than a desperate distraction from their own failures. You see, the real villain in this story is you. You're the villain. If you notice that a congresswoman's net worth is fluctuating from tens of thousands to tens of millions, back down to tens of thousands, you're the problem. You noticed. That was the big issue here. Omar amended her financial disclosure forms in April, sharply reducing the reported values of her assets after the initial filing error prompted Republican calls for investigations into her finances. Boy, it is nice to be a Democrat. You listen to the way the media write about these Democrats. They are so forgiving.

0: nothing. It's an error. It was just an error. She fixed it. Why are you hassling her? Her original disclosure form stated the company's co-owned by her husband, Tim Minette. You know, the guy that we just heard from who was instantly citing her age as a defense for why the feds just raided their home this week. Tim Minette was claimed to have companies worth between $6 million and $30 million.
1: Yeah.
0: Remember one of those companies was a winery that didn't produce any wine? It was just some, like, fake winery that was worth tens of millions of dollars. How do you get one of those gigs? Jim, we need to start a fake winery. Tens of millions of dollars? That's nice business. That apparent jump in wealth measured against the couple's 2024 filings drew scrutiny from the Republican-led House Oversight Committee and from President Trump, who threatened investigations. The couple's joint assets are now listed as ranging between $18,000 and $95,000. And a couple of paperclips. She doesn't have that much anymore. The valuation for Minette's two companies is listed as none. None. That's a huge drop. And an income range of between $102,000 to $1 million from the two companies appears on the form. Omar's office attributed the error to an accountant's mistake. They say Republicans have been scrutinizing all of this since the winter. February, House Oversight Chairman James Comer, a Kentucky Republican, released a letter to Minette requesting records tied to the companies that he partly owns that rose substantially in value between 2023 and 2024. An extraordinary step targeting the spouse of a sitting House member. Why is it extraordinary? Why would it be an extraordinary step to assess a monumental leap in wealth for a single House member? Can we launch one of these into Nancy Pelosi, please? Nancy Pelosi, who has become filthy rich as a member of Congress. So absurdly rich that there's constantly new legislation being presented in Congress to try and restrict the kind of insider trading that Nancy Pelosi is very, very heavily suspected of engaging in. You know, Omar has dismissed allegations about her finances as misleading and rooted in conspiracy theories. It's nothing more than a conspiracy theory. You know, the media this week is claiming that scrutinizing Ilhan Omar is actually racism. You know, if you don't believe that she tells the truth all the time, it's because you're a big fat racist. In fact, Sunny Hostin, Jim, she's a lawyer, right? Sunny Hostin's supposed to be
1: allegedly.
0: A lawyer. Allegedly. Here's a lawyer's perspective. That's a spit take on Ilhan Omar and why she's being scrutinized right now. And it has nothing to do with all of the crimes she is credibly accused of. Listen.
2: I think you make a good point there, because he is throwing racist red meat at his base. I'm not saying that his entire base is racist, but I'm saying that all the racists are part of his base.
0: That claim it can't be true. It's just impossible to be true. I saw one of my friends over at the Media Research Center said that's not true, because Sunny Hostin is not a part of Trump's base, and she's a racist. She straight up said, all of the racists support Trump. Sunny Hostin does not support Trump. And she's racist.
2: So what I will say is that this is xenophobic. I think it's racist. He called Somalia a non-country, which has 20+ million people. It's an African country. So this is par for the course for this president. And I think you make
0: I mean, it's just so stupid. It's honestly so stupid. How many people are watching that show? It does have viewers. There are people who watch that show, and they take it seriously. Like, that's Sunny Hostin. She's the smartest person alive. Can you imagine? Can you imagine sitting at home just watching Sunny Hostin every day, and getting your news diet from her? Holy cow. You got to be racist to scrutinize Ilhan Omar. You can't pay any attention to the fact that she's lied about everything. You can't pay any attention that she's lying about the year that she came into the United States. Pay no attention to the fact that there's government records that demonstrate that she lied about that subject. Pay no attention to the fact that there are government documents that showed she married her brother. Pay no attention to that at all. That she's downplayed 9/11. Some people did something. Constantly attacking the United States of America. If you notice any of that, that makes you a big fat bigot. That's her perspective. Which is so completely stupid. So stupid. And then, of course, there was Ken Delanian's defense of Ilhan Omar. That it was just hysterical this week. His perspective is everybody lies.

0: perhaps where people fudged facts, where things weren't all as they were represented. The question here is the federal government has a limited amount of resources. Where are they directing those investigative resources? Are they doing it in a fair way or a vindictive way?
1: That's,
0: I think, what's really at the heart of this case. Is this on the level, or are they doing this because it's an outspoken critic of the president who's been targeted by right-wing conspiracy theories for more than a decade?
1: This is so funny. This is so funny. Hey, Jim, we have one of the people who thinks the most of... Well, there's a lot of thoughts on Fusion Candelanian joining us on the show today. Dan Bongino is going to be joining. Is he joining us coming up at the top of this hour, this next hour?
2: Yes.
1: Okay, good. All right, so I'm going to ask Dan about Ken and get his assessment of this, because I feel like Ken is telling on himself this week that, you know, hey, over here on Miz Now, we lie all the time, but who doesn't lie? We lie as a matter of course. So don't hassle people just for lying. Sorry, what? The core question is, did she commit a crime or not? And there's a lot of smoke there. There's a lot of smoke. More ahead on The Vince Show.
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0: turn it up so all the liberals around you finally hear some common sense. The Vince Show.
1: Well, I have a wonderful, wonderful sponsor to share with you this half hour. We love Preborn. Preborn is doing just absolutely amazing work. These are angels on earth. And some very good news to share with you. Over 50,000 little babies have been saved this year thanks to the work of Preborn. And there have been over 5,100 new commitments to Christ made through their amazing ministry this year alone. And the way this is all happening, according to Dan Steiner, the president of Preborn, is that they invite mothers in. They invite mothers in who are considering abortion into these Preborn network clinics. 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
0: Vince Colonnaise.

Yeah, all right. So Ilhan Omar's family, just to kind of a final point on this subject, all of them are getting subpoenaed right now, according to the New York Times. And is that well-deserved. It's very well-deserved. So I'm eager to see what comes next here. But this whole thing about, like, oh, it's 60 days before an election, or fewer than 60 days before an election. We're now 3 weeks away. Not allowed to do something like this. Oh, up yours. I've enough of this crap. The torture that Donald Trump and everybody around him was subjected to in the closing days of an election, explicitly to rig those elections. Yeah, no, I'm not. You changed the rules here. You changed the rules. And you know what? They're following the letter of the law. The Trump administration is not breaking any laws, not breaking any constitutional principles here. They're following the letter of the law to the T here. And, you know, this investigation into the Omars has been going on for a very long time. They're just at a very mature step of the process. Now they're at the raid her house phase. I can't wait to see what comes next, because, boy, does she deserve it. She really, really does. And, you know, I'm wearing, Jim, I don't know if you saw it today on the podcast. You can see it. But I'm wearing my Wanted for President 2024 shirt today. It's Donald Trump's mugshot from Fulton County, Georgia, on my T-shirt today. I woke up this morning and I chose violence, Jim. I said, you know what? Give me that shirt. I put that shirt on today because, you know, my view is really simple here. I am done with the tyranny. I'm done with the Justice Department's abusive powers. I'm done with tearing up the Constitution. I am done with judges who are not going to uphold the law. I'm done with all of that crap. I keep voting for a restoration of justice. I'm voting to right the ship. That's what I want. And so when a criminal has the law catch up with them, and then Democrats subsequently whining that they might be next, well, yeah, if you committed crimes, then you should be next. I see this as the fulfillment of what I voted for and a ratification of why I need President Trump to get the backup he so richly deserves in these midterms. I need Mike Lee to be the head of the Judiciary Committee, ladies and gentlemen. We need Senate Republicans to run the United States Senate with bigger margins and more sincere patriots in all of those seats. The kinds of people who are going to pass the Save America Act, the kinds of people who are going to say the blue slip lets Adam Schiff have a veto over whether or not Donald Trump can fix the justice system. No, absolutely not. So I need Mike Lee as the chairman of the Judiciary Committee to do something about it. I just had him on the program this past week. We talked about this very issue. And he said he's ready to go. He just needs you to say yes. He just needs you to grant permission by virtue of your vote. These midterms really, really matter. You know, it's Charlie Kirk's birthday today. Charlie Kirk, the late great. He had a birthday wish on his last living birthday. I'll share that with you coming up. It's a big one, and I think we can fulfill that birthday wish. Dan Bongino's also moments away.

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Then let us know about it. 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It doesn't matter the sport or the grade. 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
2: News. I'm John Saucier. The Lindsey Clancy trial, the Massachusetts mom who killed her three kids, ended in a mistrial last month. The jury couldn't unanimously agree that she wasn't criminally responsible due to postpartum psychosis. Well, the Fox News Channel, that holdout juror, Michael Desronville, says he had no reasonable doubt, describing Clancy's actions as methodical based on what he saw in the courtroom.
3: The thought process that goes behind and to fulfill the commitment of doing that.
2: The full interview will be on Fox and Friends tomorrow morning, 8 a.m. Eastern, and on Outnumbered at noon. The Justice Department says it's charged more than 70 people and almost $500 million in fraud, part of a crackdown on tax fraud. The Social Security Administration Commissioner is Frank Bisignano.
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0: Rising from the heart of the swamp, a beacon of truth is casting its light. 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
1: All right, 844-484-3872, 844-4-THE-USA. That's the way to join us today from coast to coast, from sea to shining sea. Now, if the liars in the left-wing media were to be believed, you ready for this? President Trump arrives in office. He puts a new FBI head in charge, Kash Patel. The FBI becomes a lot crappier. Every police department in America gets a lot better. The homicide rate goes down through no influence whatsoever of the Trump administration to record lows. And this is somehow a negative story for the Trump administration. Now, you might be listening to that going, that sounds crazy. It is crazy. But here's the piece. Ms. Now has a piece up right now. They write, you know, the lesbian cable network. They write, crime stats touted by Kash Patel are bolstered by arrests made by state and local agencies, not FBI. Ah, so the FBI deserves no credit for the record low homicide rate? I'm sorry, what the hell's going on here? To help me unscramble the nonsense, let's bring in the former deputy director of the FBI, the host of the Dan Bongino Show, my friend Dan Bongino, back with us today. Hello, Dan.
2: Vince, I really needed this radio hit. Usually I just come on the radio with you because I enjoy your company and your amazing audience, but I really needed it. I would have reached out to you today if it was not our week. You know, you do my show. I did. I said, Vince, you need to do me a solid. I very rarely personally insulted by stories where they really, like, kick you right in the junk. But this one is so offensive, I really need the opportunity to rebut it. This is a new low, even by Fusion Ken Delanian standards.
1: So tell me what's going on here. Tell me, you know, basically what fun with statistics they're having and what the truth is.
2: So this is what they're doing. So Ken Delanian is a scumbag. Pardon the language, folks. If you have kids around, he's a scumbag. He is of all of the little demons running around in the fake news media, Delanian is not just the dumbest, but he's a sociopath. So what's going on here is, we have about 2 weeks to go before an election. I guess you didn't say that. The election's happening right now. Early voting's happening here. You're in the middle of a critical midterm election. One of the big headline Trump agenda items that the president changed right away is he changed the leadership at the FBI, DEA, and elsewhere. And because there was a strategy shift when me and Cash and Terry Cole at the

0: and others got in there. What happened was a dramatic drop in crime that we haven't seen in forever. I'll read you an Axios headline. If you don't believe me, folks, look it up yourself. It's by Russell Contreras, August 18, 2026. FBI 2025 had the biggest drop in violent crime in 90 years. So they can't possibly credit that to the Trump administration or the changes Cash and I made. So they're doing this kind of verbal judo dance where they say, and I'll stop and let you kind of ask a question from here. I don't mean to blather on, but
1: it's fine. No,
0: they're saying, well, the numbers are really state and local arrests that the FBI is like stealing or hijacking credit for. That was the strategy. Nobody's hijacking credit. This guy's a moron. When we got in there, the prior administration and their leadership had this, you know, if it's not a federal, direct federal nexus, we're not getting involved. And Cash and I said, that's garbage. We're the FBI. If we have a wireless tracking truck or a Cellbrite device that the local police department doesn't have, and they have a murder case that's not a federal crime, then you're damn right the FBI is going to help. We changed all of the rules in the DIAG, the operating guide, so that our FBI agents could be properly scoped, legally scoped for assisting in state and local crimes. And I had these meetings with SACs, the special agents in charge, every week. And I said to them, guys, I cannot be clearer on this. I don't care how you were promoted in the past. You are going to be promoted on the drop in crime, and I don't care who makes the arrest as long as we help. So what they're, to sum this up, what Ken Delanian is framing as some kind of a glitch was the feature, and he just doesn't want to attribute it to President Trump and his leadership team. Well, that's it. That's the whole thing.
1: Well, if it wasn't the FBI, what would explain every police department in America suddenly becoming better at arresting criminals?
0: Vince, I'm stealing that for tomorrow. Hold on, let me write that down. I'm dead serious. This is like, that's such a great line. Nothing changed in the state and local police departments. They've always been heroes and patriots, nothing at all. They just had an FBI in the past, which you just beautifully summed up there, that I'm not going to tell you didn't help. They did help. I'm not here to disparage agents who actually did the job. But there was no focus on it.
1: Yeah.
0: The management was like, hey, guys, if it's not a direct federal charge, a United States attorney's not involved, you know, it's not really our thing. We'll do it as a kind of a courtesy. We said, no, we're not doing it as a courtesy. This is the strategy. Get bad guys off the street, and we don't give a damn how you do it.
1: Look, anybody who's ever had a bicycle stolen and then called the cops to try and address that knows that police departments are resource starved. They only have so many resources to access to chase down every crime. And when all of a sudden you get the resources of the FBI at your disposal to help in that endeavor, it can really supercharge your effort to take criminals off the streets.
0: Vince, we have a $12 billion plus budget. Not enormous by federal standards, but certainly enormous by a lot of state and local, tribal, and territorial police department standards. So if you have, let's say, a tribal law enforcement that we had Operation Not Forgotten, where we went on tribal lands. The reason we did that is a lot of these police departments over there, patriots, heroes, but they're underfunded. They don't have any assets. Some of the police officers are making $50K a year. They don't have these fancy cell tracking devices and things we have. So we did Operation Not Forgotten. That hadn't been done before.
1: Yeah.
0: We said, we're going to go in IC, Indian country, and we're going to help you get bad guys off the reservations using equipment you don't have. We would track down people in days that would take them months or years or never. So the fact that Delanian, again, this scumbag, and Carol Lenig, another piece of garbage, out there framing this story as a negative, this revolutionary shift in strategy, thanks to the president's leadership on down, and a shift in law enforcement focus from federal stats and, like, you know, getting chits, that's a CH for those chits, you know, let's check a federal, to getting actual bad guys off the street, regardless who got the stat and who checked the box. That's what led to this drop in violent crime. It's just these people are gross. They would rather see you dead than report the truth. They would. They'd rather the bad guys go back on the street.
1: There's a famous expression that it's amazing what you can accomplish if you do not care who gets the credit. Which is obviously what you were operating with. But you're like, I'm not worried about who put the handcuffs on. I just want the criminals off the street. And Dan, when you achieve that, I know you often reflect on Rudy Giuliani's time as mayor and broken windows theory here. When you achieve that, the second and third order effects seem pretty immense. Because if you're busting guys in an early phase, that means fewer homicides.
0: Man, you must have, at some point listen to my show, because you're so right. The Rudy

0: Giuliani, there were two things when I got in there early in the FBI in the leadership position that inspired me to go and get involved in even like a local burglary case if we can. Number one, you had a lot of agents, not the majority, but some who were basically sitting around the office waiting for a federal crime to come to them. Well, there's no reason for you to sit around there for 8 hours. Go into the local police department. Say, hey, man, how can I help? That was it. That guys were like, wait, what do you mean? Like, we can do that? I was like, yes, not only can you do that, you will do it. But there were two things. It was Rudy Giuliani's broken windows police theory. It was others, but he applied it. It was that the guy who jumps the turnstile, the NYPD in the past say, oh, let him go. It's just a turnstile jumper. No, it's not. The guy who jumps the turnstile is the one who goes and rapes the woman on the train. Right. If you arrest him when he jumps the turnstile, there's no rape. Like, that was the thing. And then also, when I was a young Secret Service agent, we were having a problem combating counterfeiting. And sometimes it would just be a $20 or $100 bill, and the federal government, the United States attorney, wouldn't take it because there just weren't enough of them. They'd be like, ah, it's $100. So the Secret Service instituted this ICR, in custody response, where we would get credit for a local arrest as long as we initiate or help with the case. That's how I took those two things and pushed it into the FBI with cash and with the president's permission. And are we a results-oriented culture or not? The crime rate dropped by the most dramatic margins we've seen in our lifetime.
1: Yes.
0: And it's not, folks, it's not about me. I mean it. This is not a self-praise moment at all. Please hang up the phone if you think that. The administration let us do this.
1: Yes.
0: And they did this. And that's why Delanian's upset. If this was Joe Biden and I had worked for him, this would be the biggest crime story in human history.
1: It's a huge story. So, by the way, the other thing that I've noticed is that the federal government, when it's at its best with confronting crime, is often asking the locals to do the job as much as they can. That includes with federal immigration law, Dan, because correct. We've got the 287G program where ICE is basically saying, we don't want to have to go into every city in America to enforce immigration law. We'd really like if the local cops can do that. But Democrats keep saying you're not allowed to work with the feds.
0: Vince, that the numbers game, so accurate. There are, at any given time, 12,000 FBI agents. Factor out people who are on vacation, pregnancy leave, sick, you know, managers, headquarters personnel. There's probably less than 6,000 guys and women in the field actually working crime. There's 30,000 cops in the NYPD alone. You think we could do this? That's why we did this change in strategy. I learned it again from the Secret Service. You think you're doing a protection mission with the President of the United States without the local police? Good luck with that. Go give it a shot. Tell me how it works out. You think you're going to shut down a 15-mile motorcade route without local bike officers and state troopers? Like, it's not going to happen. We came in there, Cash and I, with a different mentality. It's not about us. We're not in there with the, hey, we're the Joe Friday thing. Like, you're going to answer to us, show the feds creds and whatever. Yeah. We didn't care about any of that. We said, get the bad guys in a jail cell. I don't give a damn if it's the NYPD, the New York State Police, then the New York Tribal Authority, the freaking dog catcher. I don't care, and we're going to help. And they're just pissed off because there's an election coming up, and they know President Trump has a massive feather in his cap, making the streets safer, and they're trying to rebut it with this crap story.
1: I know that I'm listening to you. The one thing I keep thinking, though, Dan, is like, you ever get tempted just to laugh this guy off? Because, I mean, it's so stupid. I don't even know if it should really occupy that much space for you emotionally. It's clearly you should knock it down. But it
0: you
1: is,
0: know
1: at
0: how
1: this point,
0: Vince, you've been
1: so
0: in this
1: stupid.
0: Game as long as I have. And you know what happens with this stuff. It's like the lie travels around the world before the truth even, like, steps a toe out of the front door.
1: Yeah, that's true.
0: And most of the time, like, you have to triage your stuff. Like, when, you know, Fusion Ken Delaney, and you're right, is largely worth ignoring most of the time. But once in a blue moon, he puts out a story so unbelievably destructive and devastating in its dishonesty that I feel like a harsh, you know, nuclear bomb kind of retort is worth it. And that's why, like, Jim's like, are you coming on today? Well, I'm like, you're freaking damn right, Jim. I sent him this article. I don't ever tell you how to run your show, but I was like, please get this to Vince. I got to talk about this on the air.
1: Yeah, well, if you ever feel like carpet bombing anybody else, please let us know. We'd be happy to have you on. Thank you very much, as always, Dan. Great work. And Dan Bongino's show is on daily at 10 a.m. Eastern time, rumble.com/Bongino. Thank you, Dan.
0: Thanks, Vince. Talk.
1: All right. 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
1: Jim, I'm undergoing a pretty fun experiment right now at the house. I'm rotating through the various blackout coffees again. I've been doing pitch black espresso for a while. And I had a realization. I'm like, wait a second, I haven't checked in on the other flavors. So I'm doing brutal. Actually, this week I've been doing Brutal Awakening. And then next week I'm going to try Morning Reaper. And I'm just going to, you know, day by day. Yeah, I like all the names. The names are really good. But I'm going through each of them, and I'm gonna sell on the one I want the best. 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And in the process, yeah, with the K-cups, I felt like I needed the pitch black espresso because it just gets the strongest possible coffee. 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
0: Vince Colonnaise.

0: I do have a birthday wish that I want to share with you from the late, great Charlie Kirk. Today is his birthday. It would be his 33rd birthday today. Man, what a young man. I see my friend Blake Neff sharing this today. And Blake says, for Charlie's 33rd birthday, go vote. Go vote. And in case you're wondering, what did Charlie want for his birthday each year? Here he is telling us.
1: It is go time. Go vote right now. Look, everybody says, Charlie, what can you get me? What can you get for your birthday? What do you want? I want one thing for my birthday. I want you to go vote right now. That's my birthday gift. Give Charlie Kirk a birthday gift by going out and voting right now. Get in the car, listen to Charlie Kirk Show on the Real America's Voice app, and go vote.
0: Go vote. Go vote. That would be a nice birthday gift for Charlie. In fact, I see here there's also another post from him, October 14th, 2024, where Charlie shared the same message. He wrote, yes, for all of you emailing and texting, today is my birthday. Thank you for all of the kind notes. All I want for my birthday is for you to go vote and to bring a friend or a family member with you. Vote. You know, you can't help but think about what Charlie would be doing were he alive today, how his voice would be contributing to our movement, how he'd be urging everybody to get into the battle, to fight, to vote. And no question about it. I don't think any of us needed to be particularly close to Charlie to know that that was his opinion. He wants you to stay in the fight. He's optimistic about our country, and he thinks it's worth fighting for. We should. We should. As you heard Dan Bongino just say it a moment ago, we're in election season. Chances are in your state, or certainly states around you, there's voting already going on in the general election here in the midterms. A good opportunity to secure your vote, lock your vote in. Just go do it. And truly, get everybody else you know out to do it with you.
2: We start next week.
0: Do you start? Is it next week in Texas? It's coming.
2: That's kind of an important

0: important one.
1: It's a very important one, one of the most important ones in the whole country. We've got to stop James Talafrico. And I've got audio coming up in that effort. J.D. Vance, the vice president of the United States, back in Texas yesterday, urging voters to support Ken Paxton, to stop Talafrico. We can't allow that guy to get to the United States Senate. And in order to stop him, it's going to take us. It's going to take us making it all too big to rig. It's going to take us fulfilling Charlie Kirk's birthday wish. It's going to take us voting. That's it. I mean, that it's as simple as that. And I'm going to keep reminding people, because I just need you to remember that it is well within your control. I get it. We don't have the Save America Act. I get it. Democrats are fighting to make our election systems vulnerable to the kind of fraud that they rely on to get power. But it is possible to do what we did in 2024. Make it too big to rig. Make it too big to rig. Show up to vote and make sure everybody else you know does too. Nudge them. Text them. Send a picture of you voting. Let them know your country's on the line. More ahead on The Vince Show.
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0: 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Call 844-484-3872. 844-4-THE-USA. And let's hear what you have to say. The Vince Show.
1: Did not anticipate this. I just swear to you, I did not anticipate that this hour would be a complete, like, carnival dunk tank for Ms. Now's Ken Delanian. But he just keeps delivering the most hilarious possible manglings of the truth. All right, so this is a story that apparently Ms. Now is running today. Ms. Now's Ken Delanian is now claiming that Kash Patel, the director of the FBI, has just landed in Russia. And my laughter should be an indication that there's no truth to this story whatsoever. But Ken Delanian claims he just landed in Russia. This is a very perilous situation. Why is he secretly in Russia? No doubt to collude with the Russians, clearly, the way the Trump administration always does. Here is what Ms. Now is claiming today. Fusion Cannon Company.
2: We do have some breaking news we want to get to right now here on MS Now. This is about the FBI director, Kash Patel. MS Now has learned that Patel has landed in Russia for a meeting scheduled to take place there. That's according to two people familiar with the matter. Joining me now is MS Now Justice and Intelligence reporter Ken Delanian. Ken, let's just...
1: Intelligence. He's very intelligent.
2: Give a little bit of a backdrop to this, right? This is only a matter of days after the president last week on Friday spoke to Vladimir Putin. Later that day announced that he was going to be opening up oil imports from Russia, that Congress...
1: You see, it's already becoming a Rachel Maddow segment. They're doing the yarn board. It's a big collusion effort, you know, to steal elections or something.
2: Had banned as a function of a law, and then the next day he criticized Volodymyr Zelensky. What is Kash Patel doing?
3: Right, so that was a huge policy shift in terms of the Ukraine war. We don't know what Kash Patel is doing in Russia, and that's one of the things that's concerning our FBI sources. They don't know either. The FBI is not saying anything about this. I asked them for comment on our reporting. They have not gotten back to me. What we know is it's been reported that there was a two-day trip scheduled, that he was going to go to Moscow and St. Petersburg.
2: Is it normal for an FBI director to go? I mean, I know CIA directors do that, but an FBI director is focused on...
1: Now, again, I just want you to understand. There's not a single sentence that they've uttered that's true so far. Everything about this is completely make-believe.
2: Domestic law enforcement to make a trip like that?
3: Has not happened since 2013 when Robert Mueller went to Russia to talk about counterterrorism cooperation. It's a much different...
1: That was legitimate, by the way. If Robert Mueller went, it was a totally legitimate exercise. A guy who was involved in rigging American elections, trying to muddy up Donald Trump. No question about it. That was a totally legitimate exercise. Kash Patel doing anything? Deeply suspicious.
3: World now? That's why there's such concern here. Russia is an adversary of the FBI and the United States. You know, Patel has talked about cooperation on things like fraud, but any counterintelligence expert will tell you this is a perilous situation. He's taking a lot of risk here.
1: Okay. All right. So what's the truth? In case you're wondering what the truth on that subject is. What's happening? Oh, look, here's Kash moments ago in Lynchburg, Virginia at Liberty University.
4: It's great to be here. Thank you, Liberty University. Thank you to one of my favorite congressmen in the world for hosting us here in such gracious fashion.

0: the president of the school. Thank you to the students. And for me, to law enforcement around the table here, thank you to the district attorneys. Thank you to the sheriffs. Thank you to the deputies. Thank you to the AUSAs. Thank you to the U.S. attorneys. As the congressman said, it is a team lift.
1: It's incredible. It's amazing. Listen to him speaking English so casually in Russia. He's there in he's in Lynchburg, Virginia. He's at Liberty University. What just happened? I mean, other than the obvious.

just want to know, I really want to know, did and Miz Now just get catfished into telling that story? Did somebody contact Miz Now in order to bait them into doing a piece like that? You remember when those pranksters called Adam Schiff a couple years ago, Jim? The pranksters called Adam Schiff to convince him that they were Russians who had evidence that Donald Trump was colluding with the Russians. And Schiff fell for it hook, line, and sinker. He's on the phone call. He's like, okay, uh-huh, I got it. What else do you know? What else do you know? And they're just making crap up in order to prove how stupid he is. Then they recorded the whole thing, and they released it in public, and it was hysterical because Adam Schiff's a moron. And he has no morals whatsoever. I just have this weird suspicion that somebody called Miz Now, and they're like, hey, cash just went to Russia. You should report that. And they just ran with it without checking. Immediately. They just immediately sprinted to their computers and the cameras and started screeching about how cash is in Russia, and it must be for some sort of nefarious reason. But notice, by the way, that there's not even a legitimate explanation for why that could have happened. Like, maybe he did go to Russia. Not even a legitimate attempt at explaining it. Like, well, information sharing, this is interesting, we're trying to get more information, what could they possibly derive from the Russians? No, immediately, Ken Delanian and whoever the host, what was that, Peter Alexander? The two of them sitting there just going on and on about how, oh yeah, no, that's obviously signs of colluding with the Russian government. Clearly, Donald Trump is trying to steal the midterms with the help of Vladimir Putin. It's just so stupid. And then, immediately we get the alibi tape from the FBI. They're like, dude, he's at Liberty University. That'd be a hell of a move to sprint from Moscow right to Liberty in Lynchburg, Virginia, at a moment's notice to try and craft an alibi here. Oh, no, we weren't there. God, that is so funny to me. How do they recover from this? They just move on. They memory hole it. You know, they do the whole 1984 thing. Just stuff it down the memory hole, right into the incinerator, pretend like this never happened. Oh, that reminds me, Jim, when I was in Boston this week, I visited the Boston Public Library. And first of all, Boston Public Library is one of the most beautiful buildings I've ever seen. The old Boston Public Library. There's like two components to it. There's the aged, beautiful paintings on the wall, gorgeous statues, gorgeous archways, marble, just wonderful, the Boston Public Library. And then you cross over into like the new sort of like glass enclosed modern building where it's also a part of the library. And I walk in there with the family, and we're just, you know, walking through everything. And there's a little display, and it says banned books. Banned books. Now, you can probably see where this is going. It's a bunch of lefties who control the museum. They curate the museum. And so there was a heavyset woman wearing a COVID mask who was one of the librarians, and she walked up to me, and she goes, this is our banned book section, she said, as I was staring at it, and I was kind of surveying what they consider banned books. And I start walking around the banned book section, as she described through her COVID mask. And she's like, one of my colleagues chose the books that are in the banned book section. Just wondered, this is for people to see. So I'm walking around it. And Jim, you will not be shocked to find out what they considered worthy of appearing in the banned book section. And the left, it's so funny when they do this, because they pretend like if you want to keep pornography out of your child's school, that basically makes you a Nazi. Have you noticed that? That's the connection they're trying to make. You're a Nazi book burner if you want to keep, you know, perverted crap like your child should cut their genitals off, which would go into a school library if the left had its way, and which is trying to put in every school library in the country. If you object to that book being in the school library, you're a Nazi. You don't want to be a Nazi, do you? So we should convince the kids they should chop their genitals off, or else you're a Nazi.

actually, that kind of moral blackmail doesn't work on me. But I'm walking around the so-called banned books table, and I see a single book that I would recognize from classical literature, very valuable book, George Orwell's 1984. It's considered a frequently banned book. And it's right there on the table. The rest of the books are all LGBTQ theory stuff. It's all stuff about, you know, chopping up kids and convincing them they were born in the wrong body. The kind of stuff that you can't read out loud at a school board meeting without causing a scandal and then immediately asking, why can't I read this, but it's in my child's library? You see what I'm saying? So that's what the whole table's covered in, that left in the kind of the LGBTQ plus garbage. And then one book, 1984, George Orwell. And I'm looking at this table, and I had a realization about it, one of many. I was like, one, 1984 is not banned by any conservative in America. No Republican or conservative member of a school board or conservative teacher is banning 1984. If anything, more people should read 1984. 1984 is a cautionary tale about the kind of constant reinventions the left is responsible for. When I say memory hauling, that it comes from Orwell. Orwell writes about this in 1984. Winston's job is to shove old facts into the memory hole so they get incinerated so nobody can ever see them again. That's the point. It's a tyrannical government. And so 1984, one of the reasons why conservatives think it's so important that you read it is because this kind of left-wing tyranny is what awaits you if you don't read these kind of cautionary tales, if you're not on guard for them through actual history or through a fiction that's wonderful in how vivid it is in 1984. So that's the one book that's like that. But you know what wasn't on the table? Huckleberry Finn. You know what wasn't on the table? Tom Sawyer. You know what wasn't on the table? To Kill a Mockingbird. These books are not on the table. These are all books that have been banned by these left-wing jurisdictions who don't want you to read them. They don't want you to see that. Brave New World, Aldous Huxley's book, not on the table. Wasn't even included. Book after book after book banned in left-wing jurisdictions all across the country. And these are books that edify people. They actually derive something from them. They learn valuable lessons about life and humanity. Not even on the table. So this display, this book display, is a display of a series of pornographic books that the left would desperately like your children to have inside of their schools. And 1984, which they don't disclose, is the product of left-wing book bans. On the book table, I'm sitting there, I'm in awe at how brazen this is. And by this point, of course, the overweight librarian lady with the COVID mask had walked away from me. As I'm standing there and I'm explaining kind of loudly to my family how demented the whole table is. She escaped. She ran off in some other direction. She wasn't interested in talking to me about this, apparently. But it amazed me. And it made me sad, too, because, you know, it's so weird. There's almost something poetic about it. You've got the beautiful side of the library, the beautiful classic architecture of the Boston Public Library, where you can see these beautiful religious paintings. I mean, when you go to the top floor of that building, Jim, they've got pictures of Jesus Christ and angels. They have religious iconography at the top inside the building. They even have an unfinished space where the Last Supper was supposed to go, and the artist was never able to complete it, so they project his sketches onto the wall. They show you through projection that the Last Supper. And then you leave the old building, you enter the new one, and that's where you find the Orwellian deception. And the irony of it all is that they put George Orwell's 1984 on the table like it's a bunch of nasty right-wingers who are trying to prevent you from reading it. No,

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2: I still can't get over the fact that Miz now straight up said that a Cash Patel's in Russia. He just landed in Russia. What is he doing in Russia? He's in Lynchburg, Virginia. At the very moment they're saying this on national television. What a face. This is an epic face plant. They're just stepping on rakes, hitting them square between the eyes. It is so funny.
3: Is it possible there's a Moscow, Virginia, close by Lynchburg, and there's an airport there?
2: Is there a Moscow? Dude, now you're making me wonder if there's a Moscow, Virginia. Is there? Yeah, there is actually an unincorporated community in Augusta County, Virginia, called Moscow, Virginia. So maybe, I don't know. I just think
3: maybe that's where Cash landed.
2: Dude, it's so funny. It's so funny. You know, actually, on that point, you know how, like so many places in America, my wife's going to kill me for telling this story, but I'm going to tell it anyway. There's so many places in America that are named after places from other places on planet Earth. And my wife grew up in Pennsylvania. And so when she was very little, you know, she's surrounded by all of these towns like Bethlehem and Jerusalem. They're in Pennsylvania. And so she became convinced at a young age. She got a little older and she got wiser on the subject. But she was like, she thought that all the Bible stories happened within, like, driving distance. She was like, they happened right here. She later told me that, and I thought that was really, really sweet. But, of course, she figured that out as she got older. But I met, how many kids do that? You know, they look around, they're like, Bethlehem's right down the road. Jesus was born there. It's kind of sweet, isn't it? It's
3: yes.
2: Very sweet. All right. Hey, let me tell you all about one of our fine sponsors this half hour. 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
1: Vince Colonnaise.

And also, Ken Delanian doesn't get the excuse that he was a little kid. It's just, I'm pretty convinced, this is just a hunch on my part, just a wild, this is my conspiracy theory, that he just got catfished. That somebody at the FBI told somebody they suspected of being Ken Delanian's source, hey, cash is in Russia right now. And the source, Ken Delanian's best friend inside of the FBI, was like, oh, I've got something juicy, and runs off to Ken Delanian, is like, hey, guess what? Guess what's happening right now? Cash is in Russia. And then Ken runs it without checking because this is his trusted insider who's telling him all of this information. And just instantly runs it. So actually, now that I'm thinking about it, Jim, not only does this have the effect of embarrassing Ken Delanian, which is delicious. I just love it. I think it's the fun.

spontaneous thing. Could they also have exposed a leaker? Like let's assume for a moment that this was designed to suss out whether or not they have yet another deep state insider in the FBI. They may have actually tracked somebody down today. This is kind of fun. Anyway, so we'll keep our eyes on this developing story, and at least we have the hilarious embarrassment of Ms. Now today, which is of course a wonderful consolation prize. I think that's phenomenal. Coming up on the program, we're going to talk a little bit more about the midterms. We got a number of debates that have been taking place across the United States, not going well for the Democrats because the facts are not on their side. The Republicans absolutely dominating. Kathy Hochul was just absolutely embarrassed last night in this debate against Bruce Blakeman up in New York. That's the Republican there out of Nassau County, and running in this gubernatorial race. The facts are all on his side, Jim. The guy is saying, hey, we should enforce the law. We should assist ICE with deporting illegals out of our state. We shouldn't allow New Yorkers to be killed by violent illegal aliens. And Kathy Hochul sounded like a babbling idiot last night, attempting to justify her poisonous policies that are aimed at hurting New Yorkers. There's no other way to view this. She's hurting her own state and then asking them to make her governor again. We've got that. I've got J.D. Vance on the road in Texas campaigning for Ken Paxton. And the media is very scandalized that J.D. Vance seems to suspect that James Talafrico might be gay. He said that. He seemed to suggest it. Jake Tapper's very upset. More ahead on The Vince Show.

0: James Talafrico might be gay.
1: He said that.
0: He seemed to suggest it. Jake Tapper's very upset. More ahead on The Vince Show.
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5: Fox News, I'm Tom Rigotti. Pope Leo XIV is now recovering from cancer surgery. Fox's Lauren Green with the latest.
6: He's eating, walking, and even celebrated mass on his floor. Yesterday, doctors at Gemelli Hospital in Rome removed a lower section of his right lung. Tests confirmed a diagnosis of lung adenocarcinoma, the most common type of lung cancer with the most favorable prognosis.
5: There has been no official prognosis from the Vatican. President Trump is in Bullhead City, Arizona, south of Las Vegas, Nevada, this afternoon to rally support for Republicans ahead of the midterms. That includes Congressman Andy Biggs, who's trying to unseat incumbent Democratic Governor Katie Hobbs. The president calls Biggs a much better candidate.
7: She's a dumb person. You ever see her? She looks at, I swear she's a dumb, I know smart people.
5: Trump will rally supporters in Montana tonight. America is listening to Fox News.
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0: Rising from the heart of the swamp, a beacon of truth is casting its light. 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
1: All right, 844-484-3872, 844-4-THE-USA. That's the way to join us today. From coast to coast, from sea to shining sea, it's midterm season, election season going on, voting beginning in so many states already across the country, more coming online within the next week. That includes in Texas, as Jim is sharing with us this hour, saying, you know, Texas is up and running too next week. As voters have their chance to prevent Democrats from arresting all of this great progress we've been making, don't allow them to do it. And specifically in Texas, I'll take you there for a minute. That's where J.D. Vance went yesterday, Tyler, Texas. And I saw C-SPAN actually shared the clip I'm about to play with you, which was cracking me up. Because in this, the way that they described it, quote, J.D. Vance implies U.S. Senate candidate James Tallarico is gay. This C-SPAN explaining the joke. Listen for yourself what it sounded like yesterday as a gentleman yells out how much he loves J.D. Vance. And J.D. Vance responds, I love you, platonically.
2: Now, before we get started, I love you too, sir. In a totally platonic way, to be clear. I'm the vice president, not James Tallarico. But I gotta...
1: Now, this is cause for the concern. I don't know if you know, Jim, but in the year of our Lord 2026, you're not allowed to say that or else it is the end of your political career. You're not allowed to crack a joke like that. You know who's very upset about this today? That would be... Jake Tapper. Jake Tapper is furious.
3: Vice President J.D. Vance was in Texas today rallying for State Attorney General Ken Paxton, who is a Senate nominee there. His scandals have given Democrats hope of taking a Texas Senate seat for the first time since 1988. So, how worried are Republicans about Paxton losing? Well, we've apparently reached a brand new campaign stage where the vice president is insinuating that the Texas Democratic Senate nominee, James Tallarico, is gay.
2: I love you too, sir. In a totally platonic way. To be clear. I'm the vice president, not James Tallarico. But I gotta...
3: It's worse than that. A Tallarico statement.
1: It's worse than that. How is it worse? That's awful, Jake. How could it possibly be worse? Let's tell us.
3: In the past, in which Tallarico was trying to express compassion for trans kids, was twisted by the vice president into, well, this.
4: He was asked what he loves in life besides his own family and friends, and he responded without skipping a beat, and I quote, trans children. Now, you got to wonder what the internet search history of a man like that looks like.
1: Amen.
4: Ladies and gentlemen, you don't want to find out. Neither do I.
3: Not exactly the sign of a party convinced that they can win on their record or on ideas.
1: So, you hear how judgy Jake Tapper is? He's like, oh, I can't believe he would do

0: something like this. He was just expressing compassion for trans children. First of all, there's no such thing. Newsman, Jake Tapper. Jake Tapper's official news position is that children can be born in the wrong body. What? No. Children are not born in the wrong body. What the hell's wrong with you? If anybody should be ashamed of their behavior, it's not J.D. Vance. It's Jake Tapper. For trying to, like, turn it into some moral crusade to abuse children. How gross is that? Jake, you don't have to be a freak, and you don't have to support freaks like James Talafrica. You don't have to do it. There's nobody's holding a gun to your head and forcing you to abuse children. What the hell's wrong with you, dude? And of course, you heard the pregnant pause after every clip he played with from J.D. Vance. Well, and he would pop his eyebrows up like, wow, can't believe he just said that. Now, this whole thing about J.D. Vance busting on Talarico for being secretly gay, it's funny. It's amusing. And it gets to the point that everyone has already identified, which is Talarico lies about everything. Why wouldn't he lie about his interest in women? he straight up said that the thing he loves most in the world is trans children. And then he wants us all to believe that he's got a long-term girlfriend? Yeah, where does she live? Canada? Do you have a picture of her that you cut out of a magazine? What are you talking about? You have a long-term... Have we seen the girlfriend, by the way? Where was the girlfriend speaking up for him during his long, quote-unquote, flu absence? Did we have... Jim, do you know anything about the girlfriend story? Like, what happened to that? At one point, we were being told... That
1: I think I brought that up to you. I was like, where did she go? They had a rollout with a couple of pictures, two, I think. And then the next thing you know, she's gone. She's nowhere to be found.
0: She's disappeared off the face of the earth. The girlfriend is not there. She was shaved out of the campaign like a beard. Or, well, wait, I mean, maybe she is a different analogy. Anyway, the point is that she's gone. Like, the girlfriend has disappeared. And so J.D. Vance is busting his chops. Maybe he's lying about that, too. And, oh, this is very offensive. Now, let me just ask, the left-wing networks like CNN, why would it be offensive to be gay? Why would that be somehow a bad thing, Jake Tapper? Explain that. So Jake Tapper is construing all of this as a big insult. He's like, you can't call someone gay. You can't imply that they're gay. You can't insinuate that they're gay. It's a big insult to do that. Why would it be an insult, Jake? Please explain to me and your left-wing audience why in any way that would be insulting. I'd love to hear them explain that, because they just, and also, once again, to be clear, the left does this all the time. They're always constantly implying that all of their right-wing opponents are actually secretly gay. It's like their big thing on the left. Well, actually, because she's gay, he's interested in men and blah, blah, blah. It's never ending with these people. It's all so stupid. Anyway, J.D. Vance was having a great time yesterday. I think he was just
1: relaxed. You
0: want
1: to play the trans children clip?
0: Which one? The one?
1: I'll play it.
0: J.D. Vance or Talafrico himself?
1: What Vance was quoting.
0: Oh, I've got it. The guy's a freak, elect Ken Paxton. Yeah, here's what J.D. Vance said yesterday about Talafrico. And he's right. He is a freak. By the way, you're welcome. You're welcome for the Talafrico nickname. And also, thank you. Let me also express this. So, yes, of course, I came up with the Talafrico nickname some time ago. This audience knows that. And one of the great things about that is that every time somebody uses the name Talafrico, and then someone else is like, oh, that's a great nickname. Way to come up with a great nickname. Our audience is constantly in the comments on social media, and they're like, that was a Vince thing. And I'm clicking. If I see that, I'm clicking like on your comment. I've been clicking like on a lot of comments lately as people keep saying that. So thank you for that. I appreciate it. You really are the best audience anywhere. Here's J.D. Vance using the freak nickname for James Talafrico.
2: A good meal, barbecue. He doesn't like that either. He says trans children. Ladies and gentlemen, this guy is a freak. Don't elect him. Elect Ken Paxton. That's who we got to get elected. But I'm not done. There's so much material. He said, and I quote, racism is a virus that white people spread simply by virtue of their skin color.
0: So tell me exactly, Jake Tapper, how is it that Ken Paxton is the guy who has all these scandals in your telling, and yet you can't even acknowledge that Talafrico says the most demented possible things you've heard out of any candidate for public office? He says,

0: things like white people are racist by virtue of their skin color. That's not a scandal to you, Jake? Oh, you agree with that vehemently? You're nodding along as he says these deranged, bigoted things?
1: Spread simply by virtue of their skin color. You know, I come from a political movement, I know Ken Paxton agrees with me, where we believe that everybody, rich or poor, black or white, is welcome. You just gotta love this country.
0: Amen. Amen. No, we're not asking that much. We're asking you to love the country. We're asking you to assimilate into it. You know, the deal that normal people make when it comes to the United States of America is if we're gonna welcome you here in order to uphold your end of the bargain, you don't steal from the taxpayers. You don't become some sort of draw on this country, like a drag on this country, rather. And if you're here at our invitation, you assimilate into our culture and you love the blessings of this liberty. That's what we're asking. We're asking you to speak our language, English. We're asking you to join this country with pride. We're not measuring you based on your skin color. We're not the left. That's not the plan. We're not drawing congressional districts around human beings on the basis of skin color. We're not the left. We're not blocking them from schools based on their skin color. We're not the left. We're not allowing them or disallowing them into universities and colleges and high schools on the basis of their skin color. We're not the left. We're not treating people differently based on their skin color. We're not pretending that we are God. We're acknowledging that every person is created in the image and likeness of God. Their bodies are not mistakes. In fact, the right recognizes humanity. The left would do well to adopt that attitude as well. More ahead on The Vince Show.
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3: Colonnaise.

All right. We've got a lot of other midterm news going on, not just J.D. Vance dunking on James Talaferico, supporting the wonderful Ken Paxton, who truly is wonderful, by the way. Don't mistake our beating up on Talaferico as the absence of a case for Ken Paxton. Ken Paxton will be a key vote for the Save America Act. Ken Paxton is a guy who's weathered all sorts of corruption storms. There are corrupt institutions, very much like in Donald Trump's case, who have been trying to take him down for years, and he's overcome so many of those assaults. As the president of the United States routinely says, Ken Paxton is the finest attorney general in the country to represent these states. And if we get the benefit of him in the United States Senate, he's going to be able to take his talents not just from helping the people of Texas, but ultimately to helping the entire country out. Ken Paxton would be a wonderful addition to the United States Senate. And I can't wait to see it come to pass. Texas voters, next week, that early voting begins. Please cast those ballots for Ken and get everybody else you know out to the polls to support him and to cast their ballots for him as well. It's such a key moment for our country. And you can play such a huge role in helping us achieve that. Also, one of the spillover benefits to this would be if the left wastes a ton of money on yet another loss in Texas. Wouldn't that be great? That they just set a lot of money on fire and don't actually get what they want, and that Texas continues to be that fool's gold for Democrats. That would all be wonderful. So let's make that happen. The vice president of the United States campaigning yesterday to try and secure that.

0: We also have some debates that were taking place yesterday. A big gubernatorial election going on in New York. Kathy Hochul running for re-election there. She's running against a guy called Bruce Blakeman. Bruce Blakeman, Nassau County executive, Nassau County, that's on Long Island. And he's a Republican. And Bruce has a very novel idea. Bruce believes that if you enforce the law, it makes your state safer. What a crazy idea, huh? Just enforce the law, protect your citizens, it makes things better for everybody. Now, that is not Kathy Hochul's view of the world. Kathy Hochul thinks that enforcing laws is a bad thing. Enforcing immigration law in particular is a terrible thing. Working with immigration enforcement to deport illegals is basically tantamount to the Nazis. That's the Kathy Hochul school of thought. And this all came out last night in this debate between this idiot governor and her wonderful Republican challenger, Bruce Blakeman. Here is Kathy Hochul's opening statement at the debate last night, and this kind of set the tone for the rest of the evening. Listen to this.
1: And also this. New York State now has the lowest crime rates it's had in modern history. Now, we're not done yet, and you're going to hear a lot of different opinions here this evening, and I want you to judge it this way.
0: What? Was she choking on her tongue? What was that? Oh, you're going to hear other opinions, and I just don't want you to listen to them. Please, when Bruce speaks, I want you to take your fingers and plug them into your ears. The last thing I want you to hear is the truth. I just want you to believe me reflexively. That's the Kathy Hochul thing. Kathy Hochul claimed last night that New York is working with ICE. She said, which is not true, by the way. This is just a straight-up lie. She claimed New York's working with ICE to get illegals off the streets. Listen to this.
2: You prevent the ICE at the federal level from securing agreements with local police forces in New York
1: State? I just banned it. It's against the law now in the state of New York to have these agreements. The federal law that allows the creation of these agreements says subject to state and local laws. State law just changed. So no more.
0: It's against the law, she said. I'm sorry, Jim, am I hearing that clip correctly? I just want to make sure I frame that correctly. She straight up said, in the clip I just played for you, she says, it's against the law to work with ICE. Okay, good. All right, so I may have presented that the wrong way in the setup. Kathy Hochul, to be clear, banned working with ICE. And here she is bragging about it during the debate. Not allowed to work with ICE. Okay. How is that making things safer in the state of New York? Sheridan Gorman was killed, shot and killed by an illegal alien. And she's just like fine with all this. She's just fine with illegals killing the citizens of New York. The whole thing is crazy. And she says this is the reason why she should be reelected. No, this is the reason why you should be in jail. More ahead on The Vince Show.
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2: As always, whenever I mess things up, just give you a quick correction on some things. The audio I was playing for you from Kathy Hochul, we had a flashback piece of audio that I was sharing with you where she said that that law enforcement in the state of New York is forbidden now from working with ICE. That's what she said back in August. She said this back in August. Take a listen. This is what she said on the Miz Now network, famous for his accuracy. Listen.
3: You prevent the ICE at the federal level from securing agreements with local police forces in New York
4: State? I just banned it. It's against the law now in the state of New York to have these agreements. The federal law that allows the creation of these agreements says subject to state and local laws. State law just changed. So no more. No more.
2: No more working with ICE at all. But last night on the debate stage, she began lying to the audience about this subject, saying, oh, there are some certain circumstances where we're working with ICE. We're cooperating with them.
5: Does New York's sanctuary policy amount to a cancellation at times of valid deportation orders, provided an immigrant lays low and doesn't commit a violent crime? And are you comfortable with that reality?
4: Even New York City has 170 crimes, serious crimes, where they will work with ICE agents to remove people. Oh. That is a fact all across the state of New York. We always work with law enforcement to remove people who are committing crimes.
2: Okay, now she's saying, oh, yeah, sure. Oh, yeah, we're just trying to protect people. This is what a liar. What a complete liar. So lie at the drop of a hat for power. Because she's a Democrat. Now, last night, Bruce Blakeman, who, by the way, is doing pretty well in the polling. There's a new poll out this week, New York Post covered it, that found that he is trailing her by 3 percentage points in the state of New York. If that's accurate, if this poll is anywhere near accurate, we've got a very real race on our hands in New York State, which is kind of amazing. And if people watched that debate last night and walked away with any sort of sense of it whatsoever, they would think to themselves, that Bruce, he's got something going on. That Kathy is an awful human being. A normal person would think that, watching that debate last night. 6% of voters are reportedly undecided, the New York Post reports. Another 3% plan to cast their ballots for other people in the election. But it's a tight race. When undecided voters were asked which way they were leaning in the race at all, they said the candidates fall within 4 points of each other, 48 to 44. Presumably that's Kathy Hochul to Bruce Blakeman here. So in that case, it's a 4-point race. It's tight. It's tight. What an amazing thing that would be if Bruce Blakeman could pull this out. He deserves to, given that he's the rational one who wants to restore law and order to the state of New York and have ICE work directly with the locals in order to get these violent criminals out of our country. Here he is just absolutely tearing into Kathy Hochul last night. And this, what you're about to hear, this is precisely what Kathy Hochul didn't want you to hear.
6: So, Governor Hochul, under your sanctuary policies, a 14-year-old girl was raped recently here in New York State by an illegal migrant. 4 Irondequoit residents were killed recently by an illegal migrant.
2: Awful.
6: 2 of those victims were children under the age of 5. 2 Nassau County women in their 30s were killed by an illegal migrant because of your sanctuary policies. Will you apologize to that 14-year-old girl whose life is forever changed and her family and the families of those

0: who are killed, the ones that'll never get to sit in another Thanksgiving dinner, never be able to open their presents on their Christmas tree. Will you apologize to them, and will you...
1: Who's this moderator? Do you have a question? He literally started a question. Will you apologize? It's a question, you moron.
0: Please return Sheridan Gorman's parents' calls to talk to you about your sanctuary policy.
2: You know, any crime is heartbreaking. There's a family left with a huge hole in their heart.
1: I love, you know exactly what went through her head just now. How do I pretend to be empathetic about this? How do I gotta sound like I've got some gravity here. I gotta really work it up, like I'm emotional about this. I don't care at all, but I'm gonna pretend for a moment that I'm very emotional about this. You know, it's heartbreaking when anyone's the victim of a crime. You know, none of them had to be. Not a single one of these people had to be. If you would work with the feds, deport these people, nobody gets raped by an illegal alien. Nobody gets murdered by an illegal alien. All of these crimes could be averted. This is why normal people want immigration law enforced. These are crimes that don't have to be committed at all. We can stop them from ever occurring. Ever. And she's pretending now like she cares.
2: You know, any crime is heartbreaking. There's a family left with a huge hole in their heart.
1: Oh, please.
2: And I abhor all crimes, regardless of the perpetrator. Victims deserve our sympathy. They deserve our compassion.
1: Why do illegal aliens get extra protections that American citizens don't? So if an American citizen criminal commits one of these horrific acts, they're not afforded all these protections. But if an illegal alien does... Well, we got to sneak them out of the back of the courthouse. We got to give them de facto amnesty. We have to prevent them from facing the consequences of their destruction of our communities. Why is that? Why does Kathy Hochul bend over backwards for foreign nationals who've invaded our country?
2: And that's why I've laser focused on making New York so much more safer than it had been before.
1: Oh, stop.
2: I have spent $4 billion to help law enforcement do their jobs. We have driven down crime to historic lows, especially violent crimes like shootings and murders. And that didn't come easy. That took a lot of work. I've had to change laws. I've had to allocate more money.
1: By the way, this is where you can thank the FBI. This is like, murders are down, yeah, all across the country. You can thank the FBI for that. We were just talking to Dan Bongino about it today. This is a big, you know, the left is trying to advance this big hoax right now that the FBI had nothing to do with it. The FBI played a huge role in bringing those murders down.
2: But when you're talking about ICE, what I find so shocking is that when an American mother was murdered by ICE agents, you said that her killing was justified. The killing of Renee Good was justified. And when asked about Alex Preddy, another American citizen killed by ICE, whether that was justified, you couldn't even answer the question.
1: Well, in all of these cases, if she would allow facts to, you know, join the conversation at all. In all of these cases, what you have is people who are blocking law enforcement, menacing law enforcement, attacking law enforcement. We got video of Alex Preddy kicking the lights out of federal law enforcement vehicles that they're being whipped into a frenzy by people like Kathy Hochul, told that ICE are nothing but Nazi brown shirts, that they're just, it's just completely out of control. And she's making excuses for the insurrections that she's helped engender. And then saying that those people who took to the streets because of people like Kathy Hochul, that, oh, now that they were shot as a result of trying to block ICE, interfere with ICE, fight with ICE agents, now it's ICE's fault. Now ICE is the bad guys in this, that she's attacking cops.
2: So I find those answers just reprehensible.
0: So you won't apologize?
2: I apologize for any pain that has happened to anyone.
1: I apologize for any pain that's happened to anyone. What is that? So do I. I apologize for any pain that's happened to anyone. I think all of us, would you join me today? I know this is a big leap, but we all need to apologize for, quote, any pain that's happened to anyone. This is so, it's so general. It's meaningless. It's utterly meaningless. Now, as to why the name Sheridan Gorman keeps coming up, by the way, just to be clear, Sheridan Gorman, freshman at Loyola University, Chicago, shot and killed in Chicago. You may be wondering why this is playing in a New York debate, why her name keeps coming up, in addition to the fact that she is a victim of...

0: of an illegal alien murderer. It's because her parents have been actively campaigning with Bruce Blakeman and absolutely torching Kathy Hochul for what she's allowing to happen to New York State. That's why. Sheridan Gorman's parents would like to see nobody else suffer Sheridan Gorman's fate. So they are standing shoulder to shoulder with Bruce Blakeman as he runs for the role of New York governor. That's why this is happening. And it's just so sad. It is pathetic. It is absolutely pathetic that a major American political party is still running on opening our borders up, allowing illegal invaders to stay, allowing them to rape and murder American citizens, and then pretending like they care. Pretending. The crocodile tears. Like, oh, it is so sad. The hole that's left in these people's lives. It didn't have to happen at all. You're disgusting. Absolutely disgusting. This is the woman who just appointed Letitia James to look into the Cornell rape saga, as if Letitia James is some legitimate law enforcement, you know, attorney, prosecutor, is doing the job in a legitimate way. What a joke. What an absolute joke. Now, meanwhile, we also have a debate going on in Georgia last night. John Ossoff on the stage. John Ossoff. Now, Ossoff, this guy, I always call him lying as Ossoff because I think it's funny. But also, it's true. Congressman Mike Collins running against him to join the United States Senate. It's long past time we get another Republican senator back from Georgia. And last night, Ossoff was not hiding how radical he is. In this case, he wasn't lying as Ossoff. He was straight up just telling you he's a radical. You send me back to the Senate, my goal is to advance the entire radical agenda of the Democrat Party, including packing the United States Supreme Court. Here's John Ossoff last night.
1: Senator Ossoff, if Democrats controlled Congress and the White House, would you support adding justices to the Supreme Court's bench to change the court's ideological balance?
2: Greg, I don't rule out any judicial reform, but I think we have to take the long view.
0: Yeah, so I'm in. Yeah, of course. I don't rule that out. No, packing the court? Yeah, I'm for that. That sounds good. That's a good option for me. Let's do that. Let's do that. Now, that is a radical position, to be clear. It's a deeply radical position, and it's a clear indicator of what the left has in store for us if they get more power. It's the whole reason we keep saying we need to get the Save America Act passed, because if Democrats get even a tiny little cup of power, they're going to exploit it in order to try and enshrine their long-term power in a rigged way. So pack the Supreme Court, make Puerto Rico a state, make D.C. a state, get the ensuing Democrat congressmen that come, voting members of Congress that come with those jurisdictions, and not just the delegates they have now, you know, the representatives who get to sit in Congress and observe everything. No, actual voting members of Congress. And then the big one is these permanent senators, four Democrat senators. Puerto Rico, Washington, D.C. You get four Democrat senators, game, set, match. Now Republicans can never get power. That's the game plan. Pack the court. That's the game plan. John Ossoff, who's pretending like he's some sort of moderate, saying, yeah, I'm open to that. Let's pack the court. Let's do that. That's his position. He also thinks that it'd be a good use of his time to try once again to impeach the president of the United States.
1: Senator Ossoff, if Democrats take the U.S. House in November, would you support a push to impeach President Trump? And if so, would you vote to convict him?
2: Well, Greg, in my view, based upon the evidence I've seen thus far, the president's misconduct, abuse of power, and corruption already exceed any prior standard for impeachment. If the U.S. House does send us articles of impeachment, then I'll consider them on the merits as a juror in the Senate.
0: Yeah, okay, I love the inversion here. I love it. He immediately says that, yeah, we've already crossed the threshold for that. He needs to be fired immediately. We need to get rid of him. But if the House sends us anything, I'll carry.

0: Yeah, that's probably right. But the left thinks that he's some sort of aspirational figure. Like, oh, Obama, remember the feeling of hope we had when Obama was running in 2008? And the dramatic shots of Barack Obama where we all have to look up at him. They have cameras always pointing up at him. And then they would put these, like, halo effects behind him. They put lights behind him to make him look like he was, like, a sainted figure. Because it's a religion for these people. And so they're doing this with Ossoff right now. If you go on social media and you see videos of John Ossoff, they've got these, like, slow-motion videos, multiple cameras, high definition, swinging around him. Like, it's just, the whole thing is just ridiculous. As he's reading off of a teleprompter, and they're like, look at him. He's an inspirational figure. And I'm looking at him going, no, actually, he's a radical whack job. He wants to pack the United States Supreme Court. He wants to throw out the duly elected president of the United States. He wants to overturn the will of the American people. And I'd really like for that guy not to even get another job in the United States Senate. Forget running for president. More ahead on The Vince Show.
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just want to bump a some awareness around an event that I'm doing tomorrow night. This one's in Northern Virginia at Bourbon Boulevard Sterling. This is a great restaurant. I've had a great partnership with them for many years. 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Bourbon Boulevard Sterling, we've got a listener happy hour for the fine listeners of WMAL in Washington, D.C., the Northern Virginia, Maryland areas. Come hang out with me and with Chris Plant. Love my buddy Chris. Chris and I are going to be hanging out together. That's tomorrow night, 5 o'clock p.m., Bourbon Boulevard, Sterling. Details are right there on the homepage at WMAL.com. You can check that out and come hang with us. It'll be a hoot. Chris is hysterical. I love doing events with him and just hanging out with him. You know, it's funny, Jim, for years, because I've worked at WMAL and doing radio shows at various times of day, I would have the occasion of running into Chris in between our various shows through the years. He's been on from 9 to noon Eastern time for so long. And usually, right between, like, if we see each other in the hallway in between shows, we immediately lose an hour of time. Immediately. It's just an hour of conversation where we're just talking about the news and life and laughing. It's just so much fun. And I always thought, like, we should have a microphone on or something so other

0: People can hear this. Well, you can do that. You can check us out at Bourbon Boulevard tomorrow, Sterling, Virginia. It's going to be a blast. That runs from, it looks like, 5 to 9 p.m. Nobody tells me anything. But I'm committed now to 4 hours of hanging out with everybody. It's going to be great at Bourbon Boulevard. That's a lot of fun. So check that out, if you would, WMAL.com for more details. And where does that leave us? The left is crazy. I think that's where it leaves us. The left is absolutely crazy. You do need to get out and vote and tell everybody else to do it, too. Please, please, please, please. I'm begging you. And also, Charlie Kirk, it's his birthday today. We're honoring the late, great Charlie Kirk. He would have been 33 years old today. I was telling you that earlier in the program. Can't believe how young he was to begin with. And Charlie's ask to all of us for his birthday is to vote. You got to vote. It's the most important thing. We're going to keep fighting for every last vote all the way through Election Day. We got to do it. We have a country to save. As always, I hope you have a wonderful, wonderful evening. Please check out the Vince podcast, rumble.com/Vince. And I will be back with you tomorrow.
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5: And a live news update from the KJO newsroom, letting you know that ODF Southwest Oregon has reported a small grass fire on Foothill Boulevard in the city of Rogue River. They are working alongside the Jackson County Fire Department as well as Josephine County's Rural Metro to do an aggressive initial attack on this fire that is happening in the 5600 block of Foothill Boulevard in Rogue River. So technically in Jackson County right now, crews estimate it to be 0.25 acres. Again, though, a very aggressive attack is happening. And this is right alongside I-5. So if you are planning on traveling between the cities of Grants Pass, Rogue River, using that stretch of I-5, it is probably advised that you go ahead and sit back and wait for a little while. I did see a video on social media that had I-5 extremely smoky, and we need to let crews get in there to get their job done to knock this down as fast as possible. So we will give you updates if needed. If this continues to grow and gets out of hand, we are hoping and praying that crews can knock this down quickly, and it sounds like they are doing a very aggressive initial attack on it. We're very, very thankful for that. We might have updates for you later, but in the meantime, if you would also like to follow along with any progress made, don't forget you can download the Watch Duty app or check out ODF Southwest Oregon on their social media pages. From the KJO Newsroom, I'm Cassie Callis.
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1: Fox News, I'm John Saucier. President Trump in Bullhead City, Arizona today to rally support for Republican candidates ahead of next month's midterm elections.
2: We have to be here a long time. We want to make it so it never happens again. They can never destroy. They destroyed our country. They would have, if they had one more year in office, our country would have been, I think, destroyed. It could never have been brought back.
1: The latest Fox News power rankings suggest Democrats are favored to flip control of the House. The Lindsey Clancy trial, a Massachusetts mom who killed her three children, ended in a mistrial last month. The jury failed to deliver a unanimous verdict that she wasn't criminally responsible due to postpartum psychosis. The Fox News Channel holdout juror Michael Desronville says he had no reasonable doubt, describing Clancy's actions as methodical based on what he saw in the courtroom.
3: The thought process that goes behind and to fulfill.
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on KJO. 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

0: Janet Jackson, When I Think of You. It's your variety station, K-Joe, with Caveman Corner back on the air tomorrow night, live at the Beacon Drive Abbey's Legendary Pizza, 6:30 to 7:30. Be there. 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

0: I've listened to the issues, asked questions, and worked to understand what our county government needs. As a retired firefighter, I know what it means to serve. I've spent my career working with people, solving problems, and being accountable for the decisions I make. I've also served on the Rural Planning Commission and the Josephine Housing and Community Development Council. 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I'm running to bring practical solutions, restore trust, and make sure our county government works for the people. I'm Mark Jones, and I'd appreciate your vote for Josephine County Commissioner Position 2. Let's put people before politics.
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0: Lefty, there's Boston 99.7 KJO bringing you all this variety. And just a couple of days left to be a part of the Grants Pass costume drive. Yeah, it wraps up on Friday the 16th. 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
1: Hey, Joe, with the birthday shout-out link, click on it. 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From 1990.

0: The sound of the Go-Go's. We got the beats. 99.7 KJO. We have Caveman Football, of course, coming up Friday night. The Cavemen are back after their bye week last week. Catch every bit of that action live on the air right here, KAJO. And me, Aaron Stone, with more music and more variety. It's ready to go next in moments.
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